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3: I'm WRBI meteorologist Megan Mulford with Southeastern Indiana's most reliable forecast. Lows level off around 57 tonight under mainly clear skies. Winds out of the northwest at around 5 miles an hour. Cloudy skies with a few peaks of sun tomorrow. Slight chance of thunderstorms. Highs level off around 80. Right now, 78.
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7: WRBI meteorologist Megan Mulford with Southeastern Indiana's most reliable forecast. Lows level off around 57 tonight under mainly clear skies, winds out of the northwest at around 5 miles an hour. Cloudy skies with a few peaks of sun tomorrow, slight chance of thunderstorms. Highs level off around 80. Right now, 78.
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3: I'm WRBI meteorologist Megan Mulford with Southeastern Indiana's most reliable forecast. Lows level off around 57 tonight under mainly clear skies. Winds out of the northwest at around 5 miles an hour. Cloudy skies with a few peaks of sun tomorrow. Slight chance of thunderstorms. Highs level off around 80. Currently, it's 77 degrees.
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1: ABC News, I'm Dave Packard. Vice President J.D. Vance traveling to Switzerland today to continue talks with the Iranians. It comes as Iran says it shut down the Strait of Hormuz because of Israel's actions in Lebanon. ABC News CNews contributor and former Deputy Assistant Secretary of Defense for the Middle East, Mick Mulroy, saying that Tehran may be delaying negotiations.
2: They can wait us out and hope that they get another administration in the future that's more aligned with what they're willing to agree to, if anything, because they haven't even agreed to give up their enrichment program.
1: An investigation underway north of London after two trains collided, killing a train driver, injuring dozens of others. Mississippi under a state of emergency right now after the remnants of Tropical Storm Arthur unleashed torrential rain. Thousands remain without power. Meanwhile, in San Antonio, Texas, first responders carrying out multiple water rescues. Waterways there are overflowing. This is ABC News. An urgent search is underway for the suspect in a series of highway shootings in the Kansas City area. ABC's Olivia Rubin.
3: The FBI offering a $25,000 reward for any information leading to the arrest of 22-year-old Oscar Sanchez Munoz. Police saying they tracked Sanchez Munoz to two homes where they thought he could be. One caught fire. At the other, spent shells visible from the ammunition police used to get inside. Several windows shattered. A search ending with no sign of the suspect. Authorities warning that the suspect is armed and dangerous, telling anyone who sees him to call 911 immediately.
1: President Trump said the U.S. Park Police have arrested multiple people for, quote, vandalizing the Lincoln Memorial reflecting pool, pledged that work would begin immediately to repair the peeling lining. One of the men allegedly arrested saying he didn't vandalize anything, saying, quote, by the time I realized what was going on, I was being put in handcuffs. Dave Packer, ABC News.
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7: I'm WRBI meteorologist Megan Mulford with Southeastern Indiana's most reliable forecast. Lows level off around 57 tonight under mainly clear skies. Winds out of the northwest at around 5 miles an hour. Cloudy skies with a few peaks of sun tomorrow. Slight chance of thunderstorms. Highs level off around 80. Currently, it's 77 degrees.
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2: WRBI meteorologist Megan Mulford with southeastern Indiana's most reliable forecast. Lows level off around 57 tonight under mainly clear skies, winds out of the northwest at around 5 miles an hour. Cloudy skies with a few peaks of sun tomorrow, slight chance of thunderstorms. Highs level off around 80. Right now, it's 75 degrees.
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2: WRBI meteorologist Megan Mulford with southeastern Indiana's most reliable forecast. Lows level off around 57 tonight under mainly clear skies, winds out of the northwest at around 5 miles an hour. Cloudy skies with a few peaks of sun tomorrow, slight chance of thunderstorms, highs level off around 80. Right now, it's 75 degrees.
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3: I'm WRBI meteorologist Megan Mulford with southeastern Indiana's most reliable forecast. Lows level off around 57 tonight under mainly clear skies, winds out of the northwest at around 5 miles an hour. Cloudy skies with a few peaks of sun tomorrow, slight chance of thunderstorms. Highs level off around 80. Currently 73.
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day, Potts Farm was a place to go. 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Jack and Jim were a few good men. 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Them old

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4: I'm WRBI meteorologist Megan Mulford with Southeastern Indiana's most reliable forecast. Lows level off around 57 tonight under mainly clear skies. Winds out of the northwest at around 5 miles an hour. Cloudy skies with a few peaks of sun tomorrow. Slight chance of thunderstorms. Highs level off around 80. Currently 73.
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3: I'm WRBI meteorologist Megan Mulford with Southeastern Indiana's most reliable forecast. Lows dip down to about 57 overnight under mainly clear skies. Winds out of the north at around 5 miles an hour. Cloudy skies with a few peaks of sun Sunday. Slight chance of thunderstorms. Highs level off around 80. Right now, 71.
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0: 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Tune in for the latest forecast all the time. 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
3: I'm WRBI meteorologist Megan Mulford with southeastern Indiana's most reliable forecast. Lows level off around 57 overnight under partly cloudy skies, northerly winds at around 5 miles an hour. Cloudy skies with a few peaks of sun Sunday, slight chance of thunderstorms, highs level off around 80. Currently, it's 69 degrees.
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1: ABC News, I'm Dave Packer. Iran saying it's reclosed the Strait of Hormuz just days after the U.S.-Iran ceasefire deal. Iranian media says it's in response to Israel's continued strikes in Lebanon. ABC's Selena Way.
2: That framework of a deal signed between the U.S. and Iran stipulates that all hostilities must end. That would include between Israel and Lebanon. But the problem is that neither Israel nor Lebanon were party to that deal.
1: Both Iran and the U.S. sending delegations to Geneva for negotiations. The U.S. side will include Vice President J.D. Vance. Dangerous flash flooding across the south as the remnants of Tropical Storm Arthur continue unleashing torrential rain. A state of emergency in Mississippi, San Antonio, Texas. First responders carrying out multiple water rescues there. American soccer fans are turning their attention to Los Angeles. Thursday, Team USA will play a knockout round against Turkey. America notched its second win in Seattle Friday. This is ABC News. A deadly fire at a resort in the Caribbean Friday.
3: At least one tourist was killed when a fire broke out at a resort in the Dominican Republic. It all unfolded at the Viva Dominicus Beach Resort, with fire crews working for 5 hours to contain the blaze. The woman killed has been identified as 46-year-old Francesca Valentino from Italy. More than 1,600 people had to be evacuated. Wyndham Hotels, which owns the resort, said the location will remain closed until further notice. The cause of the fire is not known at this point. Mike Dubosky, ABC News.
1: An amazing story of survival on the Pacific.
2: A fisherman lost at sea for a week is back on dry land. A New Zealand Air Force crew spotted him adrift in a small boat near the Cook Islands, waving his arms and a paddle for help. He had set out on a fishing trip last week and was reported missing when he didn't return. Rescuers say he had very limited survival supplies.
1: That's ABC's Stephanie Ramos. And I'm Dave Packer, ABC News.
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9: I'm WRBI meteorologist Megan Mulford with Southeastern Indiana's most reliable forecast. Lows level off around 57 overnight under partly cloudy skies, northerly winds at around 5 miles an hour. Cloudy skies with a few peaks of sun Sunday, slight chance of thunderstorms. Highs level off around 80. Right now, 67.
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4: I'm WRBI meteorologist Megan Mulford with Southeastern Indiana's most reliable forecast. Lows level off around 57 overnight under partly cloudy skies, northerly winds at around 5 miles an hour. Cloudy skies with a few peaks of sun Sunday, slight chance of thunderstorms. Highs level off around 80. Right now, 67.
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5: I'm WRBI meteorologist Megan Mulford with Southeastern Indiana's most reliable forecast. Lows level off around 57 overnight under partly cloudy skies, northerly winds at around 5 miles an hour. Cloudy skies with a few peaks of sun Sunday, slight chance of thunderstorms. Highs level off around 80. Currently, it's 65 degrees.
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2: WRBI meteorologist Megan Mulford with southeastern Indiana's most reliable forecast. Lows level off around 57 overnight under partly cloudy skies, northerly winds at around 5 miles an hour. Cloudy skies with a few peaks of sun Sunday, slight chance of thunderstorms. Highs level off around 80. Currently, it's 65 degrees.
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2: I'm WRBI meteorologist Megan Mulford with Southeastern Indiana's most reliable forecast. Lows level off around 57 overnight under partly cloudy skies, northerly winds at around 5 miles an hour. Cloudy skies with a few peaks of sun Sunday. Slight chance of thunderstorms. Highs level off around 80. Currently, it's 65 degrees.
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0: 57 overnight under partly cloudy skies. Winds out of the north at around 5 miles an hour. Sunshine mixed with clouds at times again Sunday. Slight chance for showers. Highs level off around 80. Right now, 65.
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2: I'm WRBI meteorologist Megan Mulford with Southeastern Indiana's most reliable forecast. Lows level off around 57 overnight under partly cloudy skies, winds out of the north at around 5 miles an hour. Sunshine mixed with clouds at times again Sunday, slight chance for showers, highs level off around 80. Currently 64.
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2: I'm WRBI meteorologist Megan Mulford with Southeastern Indiana's most reliable forecast. Lows level off around 57 overnight under partly cloudy skies, winds out of the north at around 5 miles an hour. Sunshine mixed with clouds at times again Sunday. Slight chance for showers. Highs level off around 80. Right now, 62.
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2: I'm WRBI meteorologist Megan Mulford with Southeastern Indiana's most reliable forecast. Lows level off around 57 overnight under partly cloudy skies. Winds out of the north at around 5 miles an hour. Sunshine mixed with clouds at times again Sunday. Slight chance for showers. Highs level off around 80. Right now, 62.
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2: I'm WRBI meteorologist Megan Mulford with Southeastern Indiana's most reliable forecast. Lows level off around 57 overnight under partly cloudy skies. Winds out of the north at around 5 miles an hour. Sunshine mixed with clouds at times again Sunday. Slight chance for showers. Highs level off around 80. Right now, it's 61 degrees.
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5: I'm WRBI meteorologist Megan Mulford with Southeastern Indiana's most reliable forecast. Partly cloudy skies today with a slight chance for showers. High temperatures reach up to 80. Winds out of the southeast at around 5 miles an hour. Thunderstorms likely. Tonight, lows level off around 65. Overcast skies. Currently 61.
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2: I'm WRBI meteorologist Megan Mulford with Southeastern Indiana's most reliable forecast. Partly cloudy skies today with a slight chance for showers. High temperatures reach up to 80. Winds out of the southeast at around 5 miles an hour. Thunderstorms likely. Tonight, lows level off around 65. Overcast skies. Currently, 60.
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1: ABC News, I'm Dave Packer. Iran saying it's reclosed the Strait of Hormuz just days after the U.S.-Iran ceasefire deal. Iranian state TV saying this is in response to Israel's continued strikes in Lebanon. Now, Vice President J.D. Vance, part of the U.S. delegation, is now in Geneva for talks with Iran. Speaking on the tarmac before departing Saturday.
2: It's going to be something we're just going to have to do.

0: sure that, you know, Israel and Lebanon are both safe and secure. That's fundamentally the goal of this, to make the whole region safe and secure.
1: Officials in the UK say a collision between two passenger trains north of London killed an operator and injured dozens of passengers. Nine people remain in critical condition. President Trump Saturday said that the U.S. Park Police had arrested multiple people for, quote, vandalizing the Lincoln Memorial reflecting pool, and pledged that work would begin immediately to repair the peeling lining. The pool turned green with algae just days after it was refilled. This is ABC News. An urgent search is underway for the suspect in a series of highway shootings in the Kansas City area. ABC's Olivia Rubin.
2: The FBI offering a $25,000 reward for any information leading to the arrest of 22-year-old Oscar Sanchez Munoz. Police saying they tracked Sanchez Munoz to two homes where they thought he could be. One caught fire. At the other, spent shells visible from the ammunition police used to get inside. Several windows shattered. Search ending with no sign of the suspect. Authorities warning that the suspect is armed and dangerous, telling anyone who sees him to call 911 immediately.
1: President Trump has said that U.S. Park Police arrested multiple people for, quote, vandalizing the Lincoln Memorial reflecting pool, and pledged that work to begin immediately to repair the peeling lining. One of those men arrested, seen on video, a former Olympian, saying he didn't vandalize anything. Dave Packer, ABC News.
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9: I'm WRBI meteorologist Megan Mulford with Southeastern Indiana's most reliable forecast. Partly cloudy skies today with a slight chance for showers. High temperatures reach up to 80. Winds out of the southeast at around 5 miles an hour. Thunderstorms likely. Tonight, lows level off around 65. Overcast skies. Currently, 60.
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5: I'm WRBI meteorologist Megan Mulford with Southeastern Indiana's most reliable forecast. Partly cloudy skies today with a slight chance for showers. High temperatures reach up to 80. Winds out of the southeast at around 5 miles an hour. Thunderstorms likely. Tonight, lows level off around 65. Overcast skies. Currently, 60.
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6: I'm WRBI meteorologist Megan Mulford with Southeastern Indiana's most reliable forecast. Partly cloudy skies today with a slight chance for showers. High temperatures reach up to 80. Winds out of the southeast at around 5 miles an hour. Thunderstorms likely. Tonight, lows level off around 65. Overcast skies. Currently, it's 59 degrees.
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1: ABC News, I'm Dave Packer. Iran saying it's reclosed the Strait of Hormuz just days after the U.S.-Iran ceasefire deal. Iranian media says it's in response to Israel's continued strikes in Lebanon. ABC's Selena Way.
2: That framework of a deal signed between the U.S. and Iran stipulates that all hostilities must end. That would include between Israel and Lebanon. But the problem is that neither Israel nor Lebanon were party to that deal.
1: Both Iran and the U.S. sending delegations to Geneva for negotiations. The U.S. side will include Vice President J.D. Vance. Dangerous flash flooding across the south as the remnants of Tropical Storm Arthur continue unleashing torrential rain. A state of emergency in Mississippi, San Antonio, Texas. First responders carrying out multiple water rescues there. American soccer fans are turning their attention to Los Angeles. Thursday, Team USA will play a knockout round against Turkey. America notched its second win in Seattle Friday. This is ABC News.
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1: With your Dearborn County Fair Report, I'm Katie Kinker. The 2026 Dearborn County Fair kicks off today and continues through Friday. Today's activities begin at 8 with small animal entry for rabbit and poultry exhibitors in the rabbit and poultry barn, along with large animal check-in and visual inspections in the livestock barn. Livestock weigh-in must be completed by noon in the livestock barn. A mandatory parent livestock meeting is scheduled for 1 p.m. in the Miss Ellie Show Arena. Immediately following that meeting, livestock auction registration check-in will also take place in the Miss Ellie Show Arena. The dog show gets underway at 3 p.m. in the Miss Ellie Show Arena. I'm Katie Kinker with your Dearborn County Fair Report.
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2: I'm WRBI meteorologist Paul Frobley with Southeastern Indiana's most reliable forecast. Slight chance of rain showers today. Otherwise, sunshine mixed with clouds at times. Highs level off around 80. Southeast winds around 5 miles per hour. Overcast tonight, thunderstorms likely, lows dip down to about 65. Right now, 59.
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4: 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Coming up this hour, another in the series of great songs. Plus, we'll talk with Jordan Lefevre, Adam Crabb, and Greg Goodman with another episode of Southern Gospel Timeline. Getting this hour started with the latest from Nathan Woodard.
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2: ABC News, I'm Brian Clark. Vice President J.D. Vance has arrived in Switzerland.
3: Mr. Prime Minister.
2: Started his meeting with Pakistan's Prime Minister. They're going to discuss the next steps in the deal to end the Iran war. But those steps were complicated Saturday when Iran said the Strait of Hormuz was closed, citing Israel's attacks on Lebanon. The strait's supposed to remain open as part of the deal. Former Defense Department official Mick Mulroy, an ABC News analyst, says Iran is acting like it has the upper hand.
4: They're getting most of the benefits that we never thought that we would concede to by any administration before we even get into the nuclear discussions.
2: There are flash flood threats from Kansas to Indiana today. Other parts of the South are seeing rivers crest at high levels. And a state of emergency in Los Angeles County because of a warehouse fire at a cold storage facility that officials say is becoming a biohazard because of 85 million tons of food rotting inside. This is ABC News.
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6: 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The 2026 Dearborn County Fair kicks off today and continues through Friday.

0: Friday. Today's activities begin at 8 with small animal entry for rabbit and poultry exhibitors in the rabbit and poultry barn, along with large animal check-in and visual inspections in the livestock barn. Livestock weigh-in must be completed by noon in the livestock barn. A mandatory parent livestock meeting is scheduled for 1 p.m. in the Miss Ellie Show Arena. Immediately following that meeting, livestock auction registration check-in will also take place in the Miss Ellie Show Arena. The dog show gets underway at 3 p.m. in the Miss Ellie Show Arena. I'm Katie Kinker with your Dearborn County Fair Report.
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2: I'm WRBI meteorologist Paul Frobley with Southeastern Indiana's most reliable forecast. A mix of clouds and sun today with a slight chance for showers. Highs level off around 80, winds out of the southeast around 5 miles per hour. Thunderstorms likely tonight, lows around 65, cloudy skies. Currently 58.
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4: 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Coming up this hour, the latest from Steve Ladd. Plus, we'll talk with Michael Booth, Guy Penrod, and another edition of Southern Gospel Timeline with Greg Goodman. Getting this hour kicked off with Kim Hopper.

Greenwood Gospel Church. I was half asleep when this old man said, I'm a-going first. He said, I testify the cross is the only way for every man. But the good Lord's gonna get you there.

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Here's Alabama. When

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3: How many's glad to be in the house of the Lord?
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3: Good to be in the house of God today.
4: Yes, Lord.
3: I appreciate, amen, being able to come to the house of the Lord. How many knows it's a privilege to be able to walk into the house of God?
4: Amen.
3: Amen.
4: Yes, it
3: amen.
4: Is.
3: We'll try to sing a couple of songs here, and if the Lord will help us real good, and then get right into the message. Amen. Are you ready?
4: Mm-hmm.
3: All right.

0: Somebody take right. Hallelujah. Thank the Lord. Thank God. 2 Corinthians chapter number 7. We want to look at verse 10 if God would help us for a moment. He said, "For godly sorrow worketh repentance to salvation, not to be repented of, but the sorrow of the world worketh death." Let's read that one more time. "For godly sorrow worketh repentance to salvation, and not to be repented of, but the sorrow of the world worketh death." Amen. I'd like to look at this for just a few moments, if God would help us. Amen. And I'd like to talk to us a few moments on two types of sorrow. Amen. I wonder today what kind of sorrow that the world, amen, is living in. Are they living in a godly sorrow, or are they living in the sorrow of the world? Paul had wrote a letter to these people in Korea. And you've got to understand that Paul, when he visited Corinth, he saw two major things that was happening in the church that disturbed him. Amen. The first thing that he saw was that there was a fornication in the church. Amen. Not only physical fornication, but a spiritual fornication. The Bible teaches us, "Let him that nameth the name of Christ depart from iniquity." The Bible teaches us that no man can serve two masters. So what happened, amen, along the way, somewhere or another, amen, man became used to the motion and the emotion of the house of God, but their conscience became dead to the voice of the Spirit of God. Amen. And so then Paul saw schism in the body of Christ, which simply means division among the people of God. They no longer had one voice. They no longer had one mind. Amen. Amen. How important is it that the people of God have the same mind? Amen. We can realize through the Word of God that it's very important. According to Acts chapter number 2, the Bible said, "And when the day of Pentecost was fully come, they were all together in one accord and one place." Amen. Amen. And what happened? Amen. There heard a sound from heaven as of a rushing mighty wind, and it filled the house wherein they were sitting. Amen. How important is it to have a like-mindedness in the house of God? According to the 133rd Psalm, he would say, "How good and pleasant it is when brethren dwell together in unity." Amen. And when Paul saw these two things, he began to write letters trying to correct these things in the house of God. And in Corinthians chapter number 7, amen, we find that he began to write to them concerning two sorrows. There is a sorrow of God that bringeth men to remorse, that bringeth men to humbleness, that breaks the heart, amen, of man and brings them to a place of repentance. But then there's a sorrow of the world that brings anxiety and depression and worry and doubt. Amen. Things that will hinder the hand of God. The enemy will try to keep you bound in the sorrow of the world. He'll try to keep you bound in your past. Amen. Causing you to relive your failure. Causing you to relive things that God has forgiven you of. The enemy will come and say, "You're not forgiven. You're not saved. And you know what he's trying to do? He's trying to kill your conscience. Amen. When your conscience dies, conviction dies with it. And when conviction dies, people have no ability to have godly sorrow. And they confuse godly sorrow with worldly sorrow. They'll commit transgression and then wonder why they're persecuted. It's because you brought it on yourself. Amen. You can't do things wrong and try to live right. Amen. We've got to separate ourselves. We've got to touch not the unclean thing and handle it not. And God gave us some promises. Paul wrote to them that he would receive us and that he would be our God and that we would be his people. And then in the first verse of chapter number 7, Paul said, having therefore these promises, let us cleanse ourselves of all filthiness of the flesh and the spirit, perfecting holiness in the fear of God. Amen. What is it that we need to keep our conscience alive? The Hebrew writer in chapter number 9, he said, how much more shall the blood of Jesus Christ purge your conscience from dead works to serve the living God? A shouting can't do it. A tongues can't do it. A good song can't do it. It takes the blood of the blood of Jesus. We've got to walk in it. We've got to live in it. We got to move and have our being in the blood of Jesus. The wages of sin is death, but the gift of God is eternal life through Christ Jesus our Lord. Oh, there's two sorrows. Sometimes the sorrow of the world will dress itself up. Amen. Paul said, marvel not that Satan will transform himself into an angel of light. How many knows the sorrow of the world will dress itself up? It'll cause you to, amen, think that you're right at the foot of the cross. Come on. Amen. And it'll make you feel like that you're being so persecuted. Oh, but when you get that godly sorrow, it lets you look into that mirror and see what manner of man you really are. Amen. But the sorrow of the world will cause you to go straightway from that mirror and forget what manner of man you were. Come on, somebody. Amen. Jeremiah 17:9. He said, the heart is a deceitful thing above all and desperately wicked. Amen. Your heart will lie to you. It'll take you down paths, amen, of brokenness. It'll take you down paths of anguish. It'll take you down paths. All when it's talking to you, it'll sound right. It'll be logical. Amen. It'll sound like it's got it all figured out. But can I tell you, that sorrow is the sorrow of death. Amen. Death doesn't come all of a sudden. It starts a little at a time. You say, what do you mean, preacher? The moment that doctor smacked you on the backside and flicked your feet, amen, you begin to take that breath and cry. You begin to die. Methuselah was 969 year old. Then when Noah came along, man's days was 120. Then Moses came along and said, man's days are 70. That's 70 years. He said, if he be strong, 80 years. Oh, what do you mean, preacher? I said, now that we've come all these years later, oh, we're finding infants dying. Oh, we're finding teenagers dying. Oh, we're finding middle age dying. Why? Because sin brings death, and death brings sorrow. I'm glad that I found the sorrow of a God that gives me life and gives it to me more abundantly. I'm glad I found the godly sorrow. I lived for years in the sorrow of the world. Oh, that sorrow of the world, it'll give you laughter. It'll give you pleasure in sin for a season. But before it's over, your family be departed. Your family be separated. You'll be broke, discouraged. You'll be laying in beds that you don't belong in. I ain't looking at you. I said you'll be living in houses you don't belong in. You'll be looking at people that you don't need to look at. Come on now. You'll be listening to things you don't need to listen to. And that influence of those spirits will get in your soul. And you'll carry them unclean things around with you if you're not careful. And then your prayer time becomes less. And your study time becomes less. And missing church don't bother you like it used to. And you're not faithful anymore to the activities of the house of God. Amen. You start hanging around the wrong kind of people. Oh, come on, somebody. I'm talking about the sorrow of the world. It'll lead you into paths of darkness. But the godly sorrow of repentance will lead you in paths of righteousness for His name's sake. It's not about me. It's not about my desires. Why? Because what is life? It's even a vapor that appeareth for a little while and then it vanishes away. If a man lived to be 100, he's just a moment in time. For a day is with the Lord as 1,000 years, and 1,000 years as one day. You've got to choose today. It's the day of salvation. Which sorrow would you rather walk in? I'd rather walk in godly sorrow. In godly sorrow, I can find a healing. I do dialysis 3 days a week. Been doing it 7 years. I'm still believing God to heal me. But if He don't, He will sustain me. Come on, somebody. Amen. Godly sorrow is Isaiah 26:3. He will keep him in perfect peace whose mind is stayed on thee because he trusteth in thee. Amen. The sorrow of the world to take your sleep from you. The sorrow of the world to get in your midnight. It'll get in your dreams. You ever just woke up mad, didn't know why you was mad? It's cause the sorrow of the world. Amen. Got into your subconscious in the middle of the night and began to drive in your mind things. You know what the Bible said? The Bible said if any man sin, he's sinned because he's drawn away by his own lust. How many knows lust will lie dormant in the body until the sorrow of the world finds the right moment to creep upon you in your weakness and cause lust to conceive. And when lust conceives, it brings forth sin. And when sin is finished, it brings forth death. Now you got a choice this morning if they'll come get us all. Told you I wasn't going to hold you long. You got a choice this morning. You can walk in godly sorrow that worketh repentance unto salvation, that makes us convicted in our failures, but it also comforts us through chastening of God, brings us to a place of repentance where we hear those words, I forgive. You know the good thing about God's forgiveness? He cast it as far as the east is from the west, never to be mentioned against you again. I'm 52-year-old, been preaching this July, make 33 years, and there's still people in my hometown that remembers who I once was. But through godly sorrow, over the years, they now know what I am. And not who I was. I want people to know what I am and not who I was. How do we do that, preacher? We still face trouble. We still face the same thing. Not everybody's saved. The world is crooked. In John chapter 17, Jesus, if you want to know what the Lord's Prayer is, that's John 17. Our Father which art in heaven is the model prayer. But in John 17, the Lord prayed. And He said, Father, I pray not for the world, If you're waiting on the world to be better for you, you're in trouble. Because it's going to get worser and worser. The Bible said evil men and seducers shall wax worse and worse. Why? Because they've chose the sorrow of the world. The sorrow of the world to harden your heart. I rode with a London City police officer for a little while. I come home one night after a night shift and it was bad. We'd had a rough time. I looked my wife and I and I said, I can't do this no more. Can't do this no more. You know why? Because Sister Sheila, you got to have a certain type of mentality. Thank God for our law enforcement officials. Thank God for that. But God called me to preach the gospel. And I got in a situation that night that I felt something I didn't care for, didn't like. And the Lord spoke to me on the way home, said, don't let yourself get hard. How many knows it's easy to get hard? It's easy to get bitter. Ahithophel got bitter at David because of the sin with Bathsheba. His great-grandson died. He was Bathsheba's grandfather. And his great-grandson died because of that sin. And everybody mourned David. But there wasn't one person, that Bible said, came to Ahithophel and said, sorry for your loss. And Ahithophel got bitter at the king. I feel the Lord. The worldly sorrow will cause you to get bitter at the king. God, if you really love me, why am I going through what I'm going through? That's the sorrow of the world. And Ahithophel got so bitter that he conspired with Absalom to kill the king. How many knows today, the devil today would love you to choose the sorrow of the world and conspire with the world to kill the king? They already don't want him in the schools and in the government places. They don't want him in the gathering places. When the bad COVID hit, they didn't even want the churches open. They didn't say nothing about the dance halls and the bars and the juke joints. They just didn't want the churches open. I got news for them. There is a people with godly sorrow that's repented. And because of that repentance, God's going to raise them up with a great hand. And the bloodstained banner of Jesus will never lose its power. Sister Sheila, they can take the Bibles out of the bookstores. I heard the other day a testimony on the hill. And the books and stuff they've got in elementary schools. And a man said right in the elementary public library in the elementary school, they had the satanic Bibles and they had the Qurans, and but they did not have the Bible, the King James Bible at all. That's the reason why it's necessary for you and I this morning to choose godly sorrow and to hand this down over the generation. Missionary said one time that in China, they'll take one page of the King James Bible and they'll read it until the ink comes off the page to get it in their hearts, because if they're caught with it, they die. And it means that much to them. But here in America, if we're not careful, the sorrow of the world will dress itself up in Pentecostal clothes and Pentecostal hair and sing Pentecostal songs, but go right out those doors and live a worldly life. We've got a choice this morning. Paul said, I wrote you this letter and it's made you sorry. But this sorrow that I brought to you is for your good. Says Sheila, my daddy used to bend me over the bed and jerk that belt off of his waist. He'd say, this is going to hurt me more than it hurts you. And I thought, you big liar, you a liar. And son, he'd lay in on me. I know that's not politically correct nowadays. I'm telling you, we need some good whoopings again. that timeouts and standing in the corner ain't doing nothing. And I never did understand what it's talking about. I thought he's a lion. As I got older, Daddy been gone 44 years now. I understand what he means. When I look at the church world, because I feel like God has got me in a position now, kind of in a transition period. I feel like more like a father to the church a lot of times, to these younger preachers and younger Christians. Now that I look at it and I see them picking up the sorrow of the world and trying to wear it like godly sorrow, it hurts me to give out correction more than it hurts them. Children, I've come here today with all the love that I have in my heart for you to tell you there's two sorrows. And that worldly sorrow, it's good at putting on a facade. It'll smile and it'll laugh. It'll make you think in your mind, there ain't nothing wrong. I tell you how good God, how good worldly sorrow is, how sneaky it is. It'll put one of them old soft rock love songs on the radio, and worldly sorrow said, "See, they ain't nothing bad. They're just talking about a man loving a woman." And if you ain't careful, you'll be driving down the road. When a man loves a woman, huh? Come on now. I'm just preaching where we live, children. We won't think nothing about it. But in that song, if you'll listen to it, it said he'll turn his back on his best friend. How many knows what Jesus is to us? He's a friend that sticketh closer than a brother. But according to the sorrow of the world, you're supposed to turn your back. Woo, I feel the Lord. Country songs, that was my genre. It don't do nothing for promote alcohol and fornication, adultery. Rock songs ain't nothing but satanic worship. Say, preach, what you on that for? Because it carries spirits with it. Spirits that get down in your heart and convince you there ain't nothing wrong with that. Huh? Lord, sanctify my eyes. Lord, sanctify my ears. When I'm down on the production line, they ain't no more vulgar place in the world than a factory. God, sanctify my ears in this factory. Huh? Hey, guess what? They got technology. What's them things you can stick, your buds, some kind of bud. Now you can stick them buds in your ears. Don't have to listen to it. You can sing your song. What are you saying, preacher? I'm saying Paul identified the same thing we're dealing with today. The church is dealing with two sorrows. But you got to know which sorrow you're in, which sorrow you're living by. I've decided to live by godly sorrow. You know why? Because godly sorrow helps me walk in repentance every day. Every day. Thank God for repentance. You know what repentance is? It's a changing of the mind. Down around home, they say the old timers get sot in their ways. That means they don't want nothing to change. If you live for God, you're going to have repentance in your life. You're going to change your mind about some things. You ever heard this old saying, this is just how I was raised? You come to the Lord, you can't live how you was raised no more. Thank God for Grandma and Grandpa and all the good morals they taught us. But good morals won't take you to God's heaven. You got to be born again. You got to live how God raises you. Would you stand with us? I love you, children. I love y'all so good. And I wonder what type of sorrow you're living in today. Are you living in that dressed up sorrow of the world? That tries to convince you it's all right. Well, you're human. God knows your heart. He sure does. He sure does. And He knows the thoughts and the intents of it too. Are you living in that sorrow of repentance? That sorrow that brings us to a place where there's healing and nurturing and kindness and joy and meekness, temperance. The hand of God can comfort us. Sure enough, hey, Big Al, they said. You know what I told them? I said, Big Al don't live here no more. Big Al's gone. This is Alva Robinson. And after a while, through godly sorrow, I'm going to get a crown with a little white stone and a name written that no man knows except me when I receive it. Lord, I'm looking for that crown. What about you this morning?
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3: For years, Steve Shobrin was the lead minister at Vineyard in Cincinnati, and their church had a great reputation for serving the community. They would have people come into the Kenwood Mall and bring their Christmas gifts, and then they would wrap them for free. And then they say, hey, what do we owe you for wrapping the gifts? They said, you don't owe us anything. We just are Christians trying to show Christ's love in a tangible way. So that's our gift. And they would do free car washes. They would go to businesses and say, can we clean your restroom? Come again. Can we clean your restroom for you? And they'd have a little kit and send out volunteers who put on rubber gloves and go in and sterilize some of these, gas station restrooms, which if that doesn't earn you a place in heaven, I don't know what would. So if we had a works belief on that salvation, but we don't. So in his book, Conspiracy of Kindness, he opens with this story. Steve Shogren writing, on a typical hot, humid summer day in Cincinnati, Joe Delaney and his 8-year-old son were in the backyard playing catch. They lobbed the ball back and forth. Joe could tell something was on Jared's mind. But first they talked about Reds baseball, friends, and summer vacation. Then the conversation took a more serious turn, and Joe felt like a ball player who suddenly found himself in the major leagues. Dad, is there a God? Joe had that same helpless feeling he experienced on the high school baseball team when he lost sight of a fly ball in the blazing sun. He didn't know whether to move forward, backward, or just stay put. A string of trite answers raced through his mind, and in the end, Joe opted for honesty. I don't know, Jared, he said as the ball landed solidly in his glove. And Joe's agnosticism failed to stifle his son's curiosity. So Jared dug a little deeper. If there is a God, how would you know him? I really have no idea, Jared. I only went to church a couple of times when I was a kid, so I don't know a lot about this kind of thing. Jared seemed deep in thought for a moment as the game of catch continued. Suddenly, he headed for the house. I'll be right back, he yelled over his shoulder. I have to get something. And Jared soon returned with a Mylar helium balloon fresh from the circus, along with a pen and an index card. Jared, what in the world are you doing? His dad asked. I'm going to send a message to God. Airmail. Before Joe could protest, his son had started writing, Dear God, if you are real and if you are there, send people who know you to Dad and me. Joe kept his mouth shut, not wanting to dampen his son's enthusiasm. This is silly, he thought, as he helped Jared fasten the card to the balloon string. But God, I hope if you're watching. And Jared let go of the balloon. Father and son, faces to the sky, watched it sail away. Shogren said, 2 days later, I became a part of an answer to this unusual inquiry. He said, Jared pulled into the free car wash that our church was holding as part of our outreach into the community on this particular Saturday. How much, Joe asked, as he neared the line of buckets, sponges, and hoses. It's free, I told him. No strings attached. Really? Joe exclaimed. He seemed intrigued with the idea of getting something for nothing. But why are you doing this? And Sjogren said, we just want to show you God's love in a practical way. It was as if that simple statement opened a hidden door to Joe's heart. The look on his face was incredible. Wait a minute. He practically shouted, are you guys Christians? Yeah, we're Christians, I replied. Are you the kind of Christians who believe in God? Sjogren said, I couldn't help but smile. Yes, we're that kind of Christians. After directing a big grin at Jared, Joe proceeded to tell me the story of releasing the helium balloon with this message only days earlier. He said, I guess you're the answer to one of the strangest prayers that God ever received. That's what this series is about. Shine, light the way. And during the next 6 weeks, and then on after that, as we live this out in the months to come, we will shine and light the way to the Lord. So I invite you to open your Bibles today to the book of Acts, Matthew, Mark, Luke, John, Acts. And as we study this morning, we're going to go back to the birth of the church. Most historians believe that the year was AD 30. The time was just 7 weeks after Jesus had resurrected from the dead. The Jewish festival of Pentecost was in progress, and thousands of Jews, those born of Jewish origin and those of other nationalities who had converted to Judaism, they converged on the capital city to worship in Jerusalem. Pentecost came 50 days after Passover. And Acts 2, verses 9 and 10 tell us that they represented this patchwork of people from numerous locations: Mesopotamia, Judea, Asia, Egypt, Rome, Crete, Arabia, to name a few. We aren't sure what the total number assembled was, but we know that 3,000 people became Christians that day of the church's inception. God was reaching out to people of virtually every nationality known in an effort to connect lost people with the life-changing message of his son's sacrifice on their behalf. God's Holy Spirit empowered the apostles to speak without the benefit of advanced learning, training in languages that they had not studied. And so different contingents were gathered together, and the Egyptians heard the gospel preached by an apostle speaking in Egyptian. The Romans assembled, and as they were listening to the gospel, they heard an apostle preaching to them in their Roman dialect. God wanted to reach a crowd, and he wanted his message to go out to everybody. A portion of Simon Peter's message is recorded for us, and he assigned blame on his hearers for prompting the need for Jesus to die on the cross as a substitute for our sins. Let's begin reading in Acts chapter 2, verse 22. Men of Israel, listen to this. Jesus of Nazareth was a man accredited by God to you by miracles, wonders, and signs, which God did among you through him, as you yourselves know. This man was handed over to you by God's set purpose and foreknowledge, and you, with the help of wicked men, put him to death by nailing him to a cross. But God raised him from the dead, freeing him from the agony of death, because it was impossible for death to keep its hold on him. And that message began to penetrate the hearts of many of those present. They, for the first time, realized their role in sending Jesus to the cross. So let's pick up the story in verse 36. Peter continues, therefore, let all Israel be assured of this. God has made this Jesus, whom you crucified, both Lord and Christ. And many of those present couldn't wait for the sermon to conclude. They couldn't wait for an invitation to be offered. They wanted to respond right then and there. And they blurted out and interrupted Peter's message. When the people heard this, verse 37, They were cut to the heart. And they said to Peter and the other apostles, "Brothers, what shall we do? How do we make this right? We didn't know. How do we correct this? How can we fix this?" And Peter replied, verse 38, "Repent and be baptized, every one of you, in the name of Jesus Christ, for the forgiveness of your sins. And you will receive the gift of the Holy Spirit. This promise is for you and your children and for all who are far off," that would include us, "for all whom the Lord our God will call." With many other words, he warned them and pleaded with them, "Save yourself from this corrupt generation." And those who accepted his message were baptized. And about 3,000 were added to their number that day. Please realize that conviction must always precede conversion. While I was still a student in Bible college, I drove down Route 8 every Sunday morning to Bracken County, Kentucky, and preached at a small country church there. And I remember meeting with a 12-year-old boy named Jeff regarding his desire to commit his life to Christ and be baptized. And I asked him, "Why do you want to be baptized?" And he looked me in the eye, and with solemn explanation, he said, "I just want to get these sins taken care of." It was evident that conviction always precedes conversion. And after we come to the Lord and are immersed, we begin to realize that the first truth that we study today, that's that God wants everyone to be saved. Red and yellow, black and white, they are precious in his sight. Jesus loves all of the people of the world. 2 Peter chapter 3, verse 9 informs us, "The Lord is not slow in keeping his promise, as some understand slowness. He is patient with you, not wanting anyone to perish, but everyone," underline that word, "to come to repentance." The world hasn't ended because God has allowed time for some of our loved ones, our friends, our relatives, to still turn back to him. And he wants everyone to come to repentance. In Acts 2:38, we read, "Repent and be baptized, every one of you." And then in verse 39, he says, "This promise is for you and your children and for all who are far off, for all," underline, "whom the Lord our God will call." Those who felt their sense of responsibility for the death of Jesus called out, "What must I do?" They were told, "Repent and be baptized." And that's still what we do 2,000 years later. Who needs to make this response? Every one of us. That's inclusive. All people. God wants everyone to be saved. Truth number one is God wants everyone to be saved. The second truth is we should want everyone to be saved. If God wants everyone to be saved, so should we. Billy Sunday was a famous revival preacher in the 1800s, and he had passed up a career as a professional baseball player in order to reach out to the lost full-time as a traveling evangelist. He was known for his dramatic enthusiasm when speaking, and one Sunday, he was standing in a hotel by an upstairs window watching the people below walking by on the crowded sidewalk when a companion asked him, "Billy, what gives you your motivation for reaching out to the lost?" And Sunday pointed at the pedestrians below and he said, "They are going to hell. They are going to hell. They are going to hell." Lost people matter to God, and they should matter to us. I love the quote that reveals, "The church is the only organization in the world that exists for the benefit of its non-members." We exist to reach those on the outside who don't yet know Christ so well. And so our purpose is to reach the lost and point them to Christ. Where did we ever get this disproportional value on lost people? We got it from Jesus himself. Jesus stated in Luke 19:10, his purpose for coming to earth was to seek and save the lost. Luke 15, you're familiar with the parable of the lost sheep. And Jesus told that story about a shepherd going out and leaving 99 sheep securely back at home while he went out to look for one lost sheep. Years ago, I was the associate minister in Georgetown, Ohio, and a local bank officer was invited by one of our members to come to church and worship with us. And this was his answer. I remember it specifically all these years later. He said, "Thanks for the invitation, but I go to such and such church." He said, "There's a lot more money there, and it provides me with more business connections for networking for the bank." Wow, I do appreciate the honesty, but not sure that's the right motivation. Church to him wasn't about remembering Christ's sacrifice and drawing strength for the coming week's attempt to live for the Lord. Church to him meant business contacts, more networking, more deals, increased revenues, gaining investors for the bank where he worked. That's why you go to church, and that's the wrong reason. If you've chosen Batesville Christian Church because of that motivation, then you need to repent of a greedy heart and selfish attitude. God's design was that the church be a place where socioeconomic prejudices dissolve and people aren't weighed, measured, evaluated in terms of their net worth or their power in their vocational positions. The first church understood the need to shine on everyone, regardless of their status or background. I want to direct your attention to an obscure passage of Scripture. I've shared this with you before, but for those that haven't heard it, it's very eye-opening. So listen to the closing greetings that Paul wrote in Romans 16 in his letter to the early church at Rome. He said, "Timothy, my fellow worker, sends his greetings to you, as do Lucius, Jason, Sosipater, and my relatives." He said, "Hey, those really close to me, you know, Timothy, my understudy, some of our family, they all say hi to you in Rome." And then listen to the next line, verse 22. "I, Tertius, who wrote down this letter, greet you in the Lord. Gaius, whose hospitality I and the whole church here enjoy, sends you his greetings. Erastus, who is the city's director of public works, and our brother Quartus sends you their greetings." Now, nothing may leap out at you from that initial reading, but it just sounds like an obscure goodbye reference of little consequence, but not when you break it down. Roman slaves were not given names, but were given numbers. And in verse 22, Tertius means third. That was slave number three, third slave. A Christian man who happened to be just a common household slave, he was entrusted with the privilege of writing down what the Apostle Paul dictated for this Roman book of Scripture that we hold in our hands today. Quartus means fourth, or slave number four. And they're included in this farewell listing of Paul's dear friends in the church and his relatives. There was not only Gaius, a wealthy leader with a home large enough for the whole church to gather there. There was Erastus, an important government worker who served as the director of public works. But these VIPs are sandwiched between two common slaves, number three and number four. Do you realize what that tells us about the first Christians? Do you think Tertius waited until Paul was distracted and then scribbled in, "I, Tertius, write this with my own hand"? I don't think that's the way it happened. I don't get that sense. I see that God cares for everyone. The early Christians cared for everyone. We in the church today should care equally for everyone. The church should cut through every strata of society and appeal to all types of people. The good news of the gospel is for everyone. Philip Yancey observed, "The earliest Christians broke down barriers. Unlike most other religions, Christians welcomed men and women alike. Greeks excluded slaves from their social gatherings, while Christians included them. The Jewish temple separated worshipers by race and by gender, while Christians brought them together around the Lord's table. God wants everyone to be saved. We should want everyone to be saved." And finally, let's look at ways to shine on everyone. Let me give you three take-homes. Number one, the apostles went to where the people were. The apostles were at Pentecost. They were not sequestered away in some ivory tower. The way to reach people is by being with people. And so we try to practice that today. We don't spend all of our time holed up at the church building, but we're out meeting people and visiting with people and building relationships with people at the restaurant, at the game, at the store, in the neighborhood, on the bike path, at the hospital. You get the idea. There must be contact with people before there can be converts of people. This week, as you go your way to work or vacation or shop, you'll have opportunities to do a kindness and shine the light of Jesus. And when you do, you can direct the emphasis to the Lord. Another tool that we can glean from the apostles at Pentecost, their example is they didn't, number two, exclude on a social or racial basis. God wants us to shine on people of all nations, colors, and languages. Heaven will be a rich mosaic of all the people groups throughout all time that have obeyed Christ and were covered by his grace. We can't just shine on people like ourselves. That means we must reach out to those with whom we may not have a lot in common. I, as a teenager, attended the Bridgetown Church of Christ, and a few years ahead of me, there was a student at Oak Hills named Bill, and Bill was a big guy, and he had the dubious distinction of being able to consume more alcohol than anybody in that large high school. But that didn't disqualify him from being invited to the prayer breakfast by some of the Christian kids in the youth group. And shocking, Bill began to attend. He made it clear that he was coming just for the donuts, but he began to listen. He began to learn. He began to study. He began to seek. His friends loved him unconditionally, and the Holy Spirit began to do his work on Bill's heart. Bill was baptized, becoming a Christian the same way as those first Christians did on that first day of the church, Pentecost, 2,000 years earlier. After he graduated from Oak Hills, he went to Cincinnati Bible College. After Bible College, he became a missionary in Japan. Don't ever conclude that so-and-so would never come to church with me. So-and-so would never become a Christian. God wants everyone to be saved. Go out of your way to lead them, to reach out, to invite. In sports, you have the odds-on favorite, and you have the long shot. Sometimes you hand off the ball, and sometimes you throw the Hail Mary pass, and there are times when you shoot the layup, or times you deliver the slam dunk, and then there are times you launch that half-court shot at the buzzer, I think the same is true with sharing the gospel. We can't concentrate only on those who might be the high percentage shot people more likely to come to Jesus. We need to be willing to share our faith and invite the church and reach out in love and shine on anybody and everybody we encounter. Most will not respond to Christ immediately. Sometimes a seed will be planted that will germinate later. But there are rare moments when the timing will be perfect and a life will be at that providential intersection point, ready to make an immediate decision for Christ. We aren't judged on the results of our spiritual farming, but on our faithfulness in sowing and tending the seed. 1 Corinthians 3:6 reminds us that God makes it grow. And then the final take home is number three, that they spoke the truth in love. Ephesians 4:5 commands us to speak the truth in love, not harshly, not vindictively, not arrogantly, but lovingly, truthfully, firmly, but sometimes people mistake that motivation of sharing the gospel and they do it in a way that isn't loving to the lost and doesn't evoke an emotion of sincere concern for the salvation of their souls. It would not have been loving for the apostles to withhold information and to fail to tell their hearers what God expected them to do to respond to this gift of salvation. And so like them, we must learn to tell the truth, the whole truth, and nothing but the truth in a loving way to improve the receptivity of the response to it. So help us God. There was a minister at a church where I served who had been there before, and he used to

0: She said, when I first came to Portland, Oregon, I met a student on one of our campuses where I worked. He was brilliant and looked like he was always pondering the esoteric. His hair was always uncombed, and the entire time I knew him, I never saw him wear a pair of shoes. I mean, rain, sleet, snow, he was always barefoot. While he was attending college, he became a Christian. At this time, a well-dressed, middle-class church across the street from the campus wanted to develop more of a ministry to the students that they were not sure how to go about it, but they tried to make them feel welcome. And one day, this student named Bill decided to worship there. He walked into the church wearing his blue jeans, his t-shirt, and of course, no shoes. And people looked at him and seemed a bit uncomfortable, but no one said anything. And Bill began walking down the aisle looking for a seat, and the church was quite crowded that Sunday. And so he got to the front pew and realized there were no seats there. So he just sat down cross-legged on the carpet in front of everybody, which was a perfectly acceptable behavior if he had been at a college fellowship, but it might be a little bit unnerving for the church congregation. And there was tension in the air that became so thick that one could slice it. Suddenly, an elderly leader in the church began walking down the aisle toward the student. Was he going to scold Bill, yell at him, ask him to get up and leave? The friends who saw him approaching thought, his world is too distant from Bill's to understand Bill intends no disrespect. As the man kept walking slowly down the aisle, the church became silent. All eyes were focused on him. You could not hear anyone breathe. And when the church leader reached Bill, with some difficulty, he lowered himself and sat down next to him on the carpet. And he and Bill worshiped together on the floor that Sunday, and there wasn't a dry eye in that congregation. As the Apostle Paul said, I must become all things to all men so that by all possible means I might save some. He didn't compromise his convictions to fit in with the world. He didn't try to be one of the boys. And instead, with a genuine love, he sought to serve others and guide them closer to the Lord. So should we. Because God wants everybody to be saved. I'm going to pray. Would you stand as I pray? Dear God, may we be reminded today of our marching orders to represent you all day long, all week long, all of our lives long, in an effort to bring many with us to heaven someday. May we shine brightly and boldly this week for you. We ask in the name of your Son, the true Son, Jesus. Amen.
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3: Good morning again, my friends. We're continuing a discussion that we have begun several weeks ago, spiritual drift. And today's message is titled, I'll Be Fine Without It. Hey, you guys are going rafting? Would you like to take a life jacket? Nah, I'll be fine without it. The tire's looking a little low. You want to put some air in it? Nah. It'll be fine until I get home. I'm going to go outside and walk down to the barn. When you don't put some shoes on so you don't step on a bee? Nah. I'll be fine without them. We're talking about complacency and how drifting from God can bring complacency into our lives. Spiritual

0: complacency. And so that's what we'll be discussing today as we continue this series. Merriam-Webster Dictionary defines complacency as satisfaction or self-satisfaction accompanied by unawareness of actual dangers or deficiencies. To put that in a practical application, doing the things you always do the same way you always do them because you don't think anything is going to go wrong. All right? So that's what we're talking about today. And it's everywhere. The accidents that could be avoided because of complacency we see on a daily basis. Here are some of the headlines from just the last few weeks. A construction worker fell from scaffolding because he neglected his harness after months without accidents. The familiarity led him to underestimate the risk. An employee at an assembly line sustained injuries when he bypassed a machine guard, believing it was unnecessary after seeing no previous accidents. This happens in all of our lives. We do things over and over again, and we do them so often and so many times without incident that we fail to neglect that an incident can occur at any time. It happens to me every week. Every week I say, next time I cut grass, I'm going to wear goggles. Grass and dust gets in my eye, and by the time the next time becomes this time, I talk myself out of wearing those goggles because grass is not going to get in my eye this time. And it does. Every single time. But what about spiritual complacency? Can we get to a point where we're comfortable or okay with how things are going now and fail to neglect spiritual disciplines? Now, when I talk about spiritual disciplines, I'm mostly talking about the big three, folks. Time in the Bible, time in prayer, and fellowship with other believers. The big three. Can we neglect those because we become so complacent and things are good? You know, I'm good. I don't need to spend any time in the Bible today, or I got a lot to do. I'm really good enough to where I don't need to pause and pray. I'm good until things aren't good. And then what? So today what I'm going to do is I'm going to present some of the dangers of spiritual complacency and things that we can do to avoid them. Our principle and application for today are this: drifting from God, spiritual drift invites spiritual complacency. We fail to see the danger of not spending time in the scriptures, spending time in prayer, and spending time with each other. We can prevent spiritual complacency by remaining committed to our spiritual disciplines. And that's what it is, folks. It's a commitment. It's a day in, day out. It can be a grind, and I understand that. And I'm not saying it's easy to make myself want to read the scriptures or make myself want to pause and pray with God. But it's the discipline of doing that that leads to me staying connected with God and gives me the boldness, confidence, and assurance I need to maneuver myself, to allow Him to maneuver me through life's difficulties. So we'll talk about this complacency. And one of the outcomes of spiritual complacency is spiritual stagnation. We become stagnant. Stagnant means to not move, to be still. There's no development. There's no improvement. Nothing's happening. You know, you think about the past week and how the air quality has been. When that humidity sits in, you're like, man, this air is really stagnant, isn't it? Makes it hard to breathe. It feels icky. You know, I always think of water. When I think of stagnant water, I think of it's not moving. It's not circulating. There's nothing there. It begins to stink, doesn't it? There's no movement there, no circulation. There's this trail at Miami Whitewater Forest that leads down to a pond. And every time we get down to the trail, to that pond, I think there's the pond of death. It doesn't look like anything could survive living in this pond. But for some reason, every time I get down there, I always think to myself, how much money would I jump into that pond for? I mean, get all the way in, my head down so that there's scum all over everything. I mean, this pond, it has 6 inches of scum on it, and it stinks. it smells really bad. And you know what's funny about spiritual stagnation? We think about a stagnant body of water. When we become spiritually stagnant, all of the things that are attracted to a stagnant body of water become attracted to us as people. The mosquitoes come in, don't they? You know, we begin to draw in the wrong crowd because we've become complacent. We have created distance between us and God, and we begin to become the old person we used to be instead of the new creature that we have become in Christ Jesus. Complacency can do that. And so if you have a pond, you probably have a pump or a fountain that keeps that water circulating, that keeps the fresh water flowing, that keeps it so it can sustain life. Well, what about spiritual complacency? How do you keep the waters flowing? How do you keep the fountain going? Where do we go for our spiritual refreshing? Where's the body of water for that? So Jesus has this opportunity that he speaks to a Samaritan woman, and he meets her at the well. And it's at the well that he tells her, you know, the water that I provide, if you were to drink it, you would never thirst again. Now, this is very similar to what Jesus said in the wilderness when he was being tempted by the devil. He said, man cannot live by bread alone, but by every word that proceeds from the mouth of God. And he's saying the same thing essentially here at the well. He's saying, if you drink the water that I provide, you will never thirst again. And he is talking, my friends, from a spiritual perspective. He is saying, the water that I provide is going to quench, it is going to satisfy the spiritual thirst that you have. You are not going to have to go anywhere else. You see, when you dip that bucket into that well, it's going to quench your thirst for a little while, but then you're going to be thirsty again, and you're going to have to make multiple trips to that well. But when you come to me and you receive the spiritual water that I provide, I am going to fully satisfy your spiritual thirst, and you will never have need for anything else, because there is nothing else in this world that can satisfy the thirst that you have. It is only the water of Jesus. It is only the well that springs up to eternal life. And the key is to eternal life. Because he says, not only am I going to satisfy you now, but I am going to satisfy you into eternity. You're never going to have to dip yourself into this well again. Doesn't that speak largely and plainly to eternal security? Once you've been saved, guess what? You don't have to go back to that well to get saved again. Once you've been baptized, you don't have to go back to that water to get baptized again. It's done. He's saying what you need to do is you need to paddle your raft closer to me because you're experiencing drift. That's all it is. You're still my child. I'm still your father. This is just a case of drift. It's a relationship issue. It's not a salvation issue. It's an issue of there's a little distance between daddy and child, but we can fix this. There's reconciliation to be had. All you have to do is acknowledge, hey, you know, I've been slipping away. I want to make reconciliation with you, God. And God says, hey, this is exactly what I've been waiting for, and I am ready and willing to reconcile with you. In fact, I sent my only son, Jesus Christ, to die on the cross for you so that we could be reconciled and remain reconciled. We have got to dip our bucket into the spiritual well of Jesus Christ. That is where our refreshing comes from. Now, I'm going to tell you this. I'm going to give you a big hint. This is not an emotional thing. The emotions that come from a spiritual high, they will come and go. And if you've been walking with the Lord for any length of time, you know exactly what I'm talking about. The walk with Jesus is not an easy walk. And there's a lot of emotions that go along with it. Like right now, I am spiritually high. I have a high right now because I am among fellow believers. We are in the Word, and I'm feeling 10 feet tall and bulletproof. How about you? But I tell you what, once I step down from this podium and I go out into the world, here come the fiery darts of Satan. Here come the arrows that he wants to try and attack me with. And you know what? It's a bumpy ride. But if I cling to an emotional high, I'm going to have a big lit down. So you know where we have to put our bucket into that spiritual well? It's doctrine. It's the doctrines of the Christian faith. You see, our faith can't be an emotional one. It has to be one that has substance. It has to have backbone. And so it's the doctrines of the faith. What do I mean when I say doctrine? I'm talking about the absolutes of the Christian faith. The virgin birth of Jesus Christ. Christ's atoning death on the cross. He went to the cross to pay, to take the penalty, to pay the debt that you and I could not pay on the cross. He was physically buried in a tomb and he rose again to new life, conquering death and conquering the grave. Those are spiritual absolutes. Eternal salvation to all those and anyone who will trust in him and him alone for the salvation of their soul. And then eternal security. That salvation can never be taken away from you. It was a gift of God given by grace through faith. And it cannot be taken from you. You did nothing to earn it. You can do nothing to lose it. Because if you did, you'd have to do something in order to get it back again. Christ ain't going to die on the cross again. It's one and done. It's a once and for all sacrifice. It's the doctrine. My friends, what am I saying here? Spiritual stagnation comes from complacency. And in those moments when we feel distance from God, it's good to go back to the doctrines, the absolutes of the faith, and put your trust in the promises. He said this, so I can have that. I have eternal life, and not trusting upon the emotions. This is big. Because a lot of times we're going to ride those emotions and we're going to have more downs than we are ups. Christ says, I provide a refreshing well of water that you will never again have to draw water from. And you know, it's those things that when we put our trust in those things and we hear those things. You know, I hear people say amen when I talk about the blood of Jesus Christ and how the blood of Jesus Christ washes away sins. I don't ever hear anybody say amen when I talk about, well, a construction worker didn't use the proper safety equipment and he fell to his death. Nobody says amen to that. Why? Because that really doesn't mean anything when you're going through a rough time, does it? You need something you can hold on to. You need the blood of Jesus Christ. Do you remember when we talked about going back to the blood? We talked about hunting deer in the woods. And we talked about how sometimes you cannot see any blood spots. And then you're looking and you're looking and you find a spot of blood. And then you go on, you say, well, there's no blood. So what do? You go back to the previous spot of blood. You always go back to the blood. That is your well of water. It is that blood of Jesus. You always go back to the blood. Time and time again, you go back to the blood of Jesus Christ. That's all we have is the blood of Jesus. What he did on the cross, what he spilled on the cross, the life that he gave. We go back to that, and that's where we get our refreshing. That's what the Holy Spirit is talking about. That's what fights that complacency. It's not me giving you acronyms. You know, I used to spend a lot of time trying to come up with three-point sermons that all began with the same letter. Boy, this will really get them revved up. Did they all begin in A? What's a word that begins with an A here? And I said, you know, finally the Lord convicted me. That is nonsense. How many acronyms have you heard in your life that you have already forgotten? I can name about 1,000 of them at work. They're always giving us new acronyms to remember for safety and whatnot. And I can't remember a single one, but I remember the blood of Jesus. I remember the cross of Calvary. I can go back there time and time again, and I can draw from that well, and I can be spiritually refreshed. So no more cute sermons. Only the blood. Only the raw, unleashed truth of Jesus Christ. That's what we need. We need what God intended for us to have, and that is Jesus and a full course of it. Now, this refreshing living water is also referred to as the Holy Spirit. That river that feeds that well, did you get that? The river that feeds that well, it's the Holy Spirit. God gave us that Holy Spirit to indwell in us, to reside in us upon our faith. John 7:38, he who believes in me, as the scripture said, from his innermost being will flow rivers of living water. My friends, it's already inside of you to defeat spiritual complacency. You are not designed as a believer in Jesus Christ to become stagnant. Jesus has given you everything that you need to be refreshed. All we need is to hear that word. We need to hear that word of Jesus Christ, the work that he done, and all of a sudden the blood starts boiling. All of a sudden the numbness goes away, and all of a sudden I'm on fire again, because I know that eternal life has been given to me through Jesus Christ and the blood that he spilled on the cross of Calvary. It is the living water, and it is the Holy Spirit that loves to hear that message. It's the Spirit of God that resonates with that message. The Spirit of God is not in love with man's cute sayings. The Spirit of God is not in love with head knowledge. And we get too much of that, and we get too focused on that. And yes, there's a place for that as far as confirmation of the doctrine and as far as assurance of the faith, but where the rubber really meets the road is the blood of Jesus and the work of Jesus on the cross, because it was done and it is meant for everyone. So this Holy Spirit is a river of living water, and you have this inside of you. A stagnant pond, good things die and bad things thrive. When we become stagnant, we are in danger of letting the good things die and letting the bad things thrive. That harmful, stinky bacteria in that pond covered with scum is thriving. And the good aquatic life that was designed for are dying. And that's what's happening on the inside of believers. We're letting the good things go away, and we're inviting the bad things in our life. Why? Because I have decided that I didn't need to read in the scriptures today. I decided that I'm in a good place and I don't want to mess anything up, so I will not pause and have a little bit of prayer time with God. I have decided that, as I always like to say, and I don't know why I like to say this, but I do, I don't need to be around those people at church. I can just go in the woods and smoke some marijuana and be spiritual all the time. You're not spiritual by doing that. You're in your own head, and you're fighting the things that the devil has to say to you. You know why? Because it's the Word of God that governs us. It's the Word of God that keeps us in that lane. If I leave myself to my own thoughts, they just go everywhere. And I can make up my own God. I can make up my own religion. But I have to be governed by the Word. And I have to be governed by the Spirit and the Word of God. And that's what God wants us to do, or else we begin to drift. Let's talk about something else that can happen because of complacency, and that is backsliding. Backsliding. Hosea 11:7 says this, "So my people are bent on turning from me, though they call them to the one on high, none at all exalts him." Backsliding. It's the opposite of repenting. Okay, so when we talk about repentance, we talk about turning away from sin and turning towards God. Now, a believer that has already repented and turned toward God, backsliding is the process through which you turn away from God and you begin to turn back to the old sins that you were engaged in previously before your salvation experience. And you start to see this. Wow, I'm starting to do some of the things I did before I was walking towards God and leaving those things. Why am I going back to this? And they always manifest themselves in the head first, the thoughts. It is the thoughts. Why am I thinking like this now? I used to not think like this for a long period of time. Now all of a sudden these thoughts are coming back into my head. Thoughts that I had when I was a sinful, lost person in need of salvation. And here they come again. This is called backsliding. Turning from God. Proverbs 26:11 says this. Like a dog that returns to its vomit is a fool who repeats his folly. That's what happens when we backslide. We return to the old sins and we allow the old nature to reappear because of complacency. And this happens when we avoid those spiritual disciplines. Hulk Hogan used to say, "Hey brother, you gotta pray, you gotta train, pray, and eat your vitamins." To all his little Hulkamaniacs out there, remember him? Hulkamania. Well, Pastor Nick says, "Hey, you gotta pray to God, you gotta read your Bible, and you gotta be in fellowship with other believers, Hulkamaniacs, yeah." Failure to do so will lead to complacency and backsliding. Listen to what Jesus has to say, Matthew 26:41. "Keep watching and praying that you may not enter into temptation. The spirit is willing, but the flesh is weak." There was Jesus giving a warning to his disciples. Stay in prayer. Be watchful. Stay in prayer. Temptation will overtake you. The spirit is willing, but the flesh is weak. That's a spiritual discipline he was pointing them to. Stay in prayer. That's how important prayer is. You know, when we become complacent means we're slowing down, doesn't it? You folks, you know how hard it is that once you have some momentum going and you begin to slow down, maybe even come to a stop, how difficult it is to get moving in that direction again. Right? Something that's in motion wants to stay in motion. But when we stop, right, all these exercise programs, all these dieting programs, we get, once we lose that momentum, become complacent, boy, it's hard to get started again. And it's the same in our spiritual walk. It is very difficult to get back to reading the Bible when we stop, or to pray when we stop, or to go to Bible study or have regular church attendance when we stop. We get used to doing the things that we're doing. And if nothing bad has happened, then we think that we're okay because we're just like the guy who worked on the assembly line. I don't need the guard on that table saw. You know how many times I have cut these parts on this table saw? I don't need that. Zip. Whoops. I think I might have needed that guard. It's bound to happen. And the same thing spiritually as well. And there's two things that happen when we backslide. One, we live as if God will not intervene in our lives. This is a very sad way to live our lives. Look at this verse right here in Zephaniah. He's talking about a time where the people will start to say, these folks say in their hearts, the Lord will not do good or evil. In other words, he won't do anything. In other words, the Lord is not present. Therefore, we can go on doing the things that we want to do, and we're okay. The Lord will not intervene. This is a very sad way even a believer can start to think this. God is not present in my life. God is not intervening in my life. But we really begin to think like this when we backslide, folks. This comes from complacency caused by spiritual drift. God is not going to show up in my life. Have you thought that recently? Don't be ashamed to admit it. It's okay. We just need to get back to a place where we're not thinking that anymore. We need to get back. We need to paddle the raft back to God and clip on. And we also begin to stop pursuing eternal things, and we begin to pursue empty things. Look, when we backslide, we take on the old nature again. And do you remember how the old nature was so consumed with materialism and possessions? Remember how consumed you were and uncontent you were? But do you remember when you got saved and you were really high on Christ and you began to spend more time focusing on the treasures in heaven, looking at the eternal things above? Do you remember that? And then you became complacent, and then you thought, well, you know what? I don't need to do these things. And you started finding security or finding fulfillment in possessions and the things that money can buy. Jeremiah says this. He says, "For my people have committed two evils. They have forsaken me, the fountain of living waters, to hew for themselves cisterns, broken cisterns that can hold no water." God has good things He wants you to do, good things in store for you. My friends, we're talking about spiritual drift. Drifting from God leads to complacency and puts us in danger. God doesn't want us to be in danger spiritually. He wants you strong. He wants you bold. He wants you courageous. But that can't happen the further the raft drifts away from the Master. Father God in heaven, we want to thank You for reminding us yet again to stay close to You. Jesus says, "I am the true vine, and you can do nothing of yourself. Every branch that is cut off will wither and die, but those that stay connected to the vine will grow and will grow strong." Father God in heaven, let us be a people that stay connected to You. Prevent complacency of a spiritual nature from coming into our lives. And Father, lead us to down that dangerous path. Let us always draw from the well of living water that You have given us, and that is our faith in Christ Jesus. It's in Jesus' name we pray. Amen.
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2: 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This is In the Spirit from St. Paul's Lutheran Church in Smyrna. Here now is Doug Brower.
3: Good morning, and God's blessing to you on this Sunday morning from St. Paul Smyrna Lutheran Church. Today is Father's Day in America, and every Sunday we gather together to worship our Father in heaven and His Son, Jesus. Because of this, some people make jokes at our expense. Some even speak out violently against our beliefs and practices. What do you do when someone puts down your family name? And how would you handle being mocked for worshiping God? We'll see what Jesus has to say about this in today's gospel. For now, may the time we spend together this day bring you the joy and the peace of knowing the Lord. The invitation is given to every person by Jesus Christ. Come to me, follow me, be my disciples. In the name of Christ, may we accept the invitation to discipleship. In the name of Christ, as His disciples, may we worship and praise God. In the midst of a world where cruelty abounds, may we proclaim the God of compassion. In the midst of despair that threatens to swallow up whole lives, whole peoples, may we proclaim the God of hope. In the midst of indifference and apathy, may we proclaim the God of love. Come, let us worship together and share our witness of God's living presence in the world.

This is the day the Lord has made. Let us rejoice and be glad in it. We are glad to have you here with us this day to share in this ministry with us, and we invite you to join us at St. Paul Smyrna, just east of Highway 421 on County Road 550 East in Decatur County. Our Sunday sanctuary worship begins at 9 a.m. You can learn more about St. Paul Smyrna Lutheran at our website, stpaulsmyrna.org, spelled with the letters STPAULSMYRNA.ORG. Now let us pray. O God, we gather together in your presence with expectation, hungry for an encounter with you, eager to hear your word. Open our eyes and ears to the presence of your Holy Spirit. May the seeds of your word scattered among us this morning fall on fertile soil. May they take root in our hearts and lives and produce an abundant harvest of good words and deeds. We pray this in the name of Jesus Christ, our teacher and our Lord. Amen. If we say we have no sin, we deceive ourselves, and the truth is not in us. However, if we confess our sins, God, who is faithful and just, will forgive us our sins and cleanse us from all the wrong that we do. By the mercy of God, we are united with Jesus Christ, and through him alone we are forgiven. We live now in his peace.

God's Word comes to us in Holy Scripture, and today we have Scripture readings from the prophet Jeremiah in the Old Testament. We have a Psalm reading, and our Gospel will be from the Gospel of Matthew. Reading Scripture is the one opportunity to communicate with God directly, to hear Him speaking to you, and we encourage you to read these Scriptures and others on your own, with your own Bibles, in your own translations. We begin with Jeremiah in the 20th chapter and the 7th verse. O Lord, you have enticed me, and I was enticed. You have overpowered me, and you have prevailed. I have become a laughingstock all day long. Everyone mocks me. For whenever I speak, I must cry out, I must shout, violence and destruction. For the word of the Lord has become for me a reproach and a derision all day long. If I say, I will not mention him or speak any more in his name, then within me there is something like a burning fire shut up in my bones. I am weary with holding it in, and I cannot, for I hear many whispering, terror is all around. Denounce him. Let us denounce him. All my close friends are watching for me to stumble. Perhaps he can be enticed, and we can prevail against him and take our revenge on him. But the Lord is with me like a terrifying warrior. Therefore my persecutors will stumble, and they will not prevail. They will be greatly shamed, for they will not succeed. Their eternal dishonor will never be forgotten. O Lord of hosts, you test the righteous. You see the heart and the mind. Let me see your retribution upon them. For you I have committed my cause. Sing to the Lord, praise the Lord, for he has delivered the life of the needy from the hands of the evildoers. Here ends our reading from Jeremiah. Our psalm reading is selected verses of Psalm 69, beginning with verse 7. It is for your sake that I have borne reproach, that shame has covered my face. I have become a stranger to my kindred, an alien to my mother's children. It is zeal for your house that has consumed me. The insults of those who insult you have fallen on me. When I humbled my soul with fasting, they insulted me for doing so. In preparation for hearing the Holy Gospel, let us pray together. God, our Maker and Redeemer, you have made us a new company of priests to bear witness to the gospel. Enable us to be faithful to our calling, to make known your promises to all the world. Through your Son, Jesus Christ our Lord. Amen. The Holy Gospel for this Sunday is Matthew, the 10th chapter, beginning with the 24th verse. Jesus says, "A disciple is not above the teacher, nor a slave above the master. It is enough for the disciple to be like the teacher and the slave like the master. If they have called the master of the house Beelzebul, how much more will they malign those of his household? So have no fear of them, for nothing is covered up that will not be uncovered, and nothing secret that will not become known. What I say to you in the dark, tell in the light. And what you hear whispered, proclaim from the housetops. Do not fear those who kill the body but cannot kill the soul. Rather, fear the one who can destroy both soul and body in hell. Are not two sparrows sold for a penny? Yet not one of them will fall to the ground apart from your Father. And even the hairs of your head are all counted. So do not be afraid. You are more value than many sparrows. Everyone, therefore, who acknowledges me before others, I also will acknowledge before my Father in heaven. But whoever denies me before others, I also will deny before my Father in heaven. Do not think that I have come to bring peace to the earth. I have not come to bring peace, but a sword. For I have come to set a man against his father, and a daughter against her mother, and a daughter-in-law against her mother-in-law. And one's foes will be members of one's own household.
Whoever loves father or mother more than me is not worthy of me. And whoever loves son or daughter more than me is not worthy of me. And whoever does not take up the cross and follow me is not worthy of me. Those who find their life will lose it, and those who lose their life for my sake will find it. This is the word of the Lord.

Good morning again. God's grace and peace to you from St. Paul Smyrna Lutheran Church. This is my beloved Son, in whom I am well pleased. That's what God the Father declares about Jesus upon his baptism. The baptism Jesus didn't need, but which he did to bond with us, to make a connection with us, so that he could take our sins upon his shoulders. Did you ever stop and really consider this statement from God, the statement for Jesus, in whom I am well pleased? After all, Jesus is one face of the triune God. Jesus is the Word that was present in the beginning. The Word was with God, and the Word was God. He was in the beginning with God. That's how John opens his gospel, by telling us that Jesus was, is, and always will be. Many, not all, but many sons work in hopes of hearing these words, or similar words expressing this emotion from their Father, my Son, in whom I am well pleased. But Jesus wasn't just any Son, he descended from heaven. We expect God to embody perfection. Jesus was God. Why would we expect any different from him? And yet, Jesus was man also, and tempted by the devil himself. So it makes you wonder, the perfection that we expect, and maybe take for granted with God. It wasn't automatic for Jesus. You and I don't have the ability to earn our salvation. We have sinned. Jesus did not, and perhaps we have no concept of how difficult that really was. God the Father says he is well pleased with Jesus. What traits or characteristics would a father choose for his son to inherit? Would that depend on when and where and to whom a son is born? Courage and resilience. Those are two traits that would serve a son well in almost any age. How about empathy and compassion? Well, those are valuable too, but there are times when a son might need to be careful with these traits and how they're directed. A son who grows up, let's say, to be a general in war, would always need to have empathy and compassion, but might be required to use it with discretion. General Sherman said, "War is hell," and he meant every word. Empathy and compassion for the enemy while on the field of battle can get your own soldiers killed. What about a good work ethic and an understanding of hard work? Those are valuable. My Brower grandparents may have put a little too much stock in these. We were reminiscing with my mother a few weeks ago, and she recalled that in Glenn and Evelyn's eyes, the hardest, the most difficult, the grubbiest, dirtiest jobs were the jobs which would bring you closer to God. This mindset explains a lot about my adolescent summers spent cleaning roadside fences with hand clippers while every chigger in the ditch hitched a ride and dug in under the skin around my ankles and my waist and everywhere in between. I can see now that my grandparents were just trying to raise a God-fearing grandson. Fathers pray and teach and train traits into their sons, but sons sometimes try to adopt their father's attitudes too. We can say like father, like son, but that's not always for the best. Pete Rose Jr. can train as hard or harder than his father, but training may not, and in his case didn't, result in the same success. Sometimes a son does best by going another direction, by setting his own course in life. Wendy's grandfather Childs struggled with the basics of a good life. He was a sharecropper. He didn't like tractors. He only wanted to work with horses and mules, and the family moved maybe 16 times before Wendy's father graduated high school. One season was spent living in a house that was just a glorified corn crib. The son, Wendy's father Bob, got the family on firmer ground by going another direction, by taking a job at Cummins and helping his dad in the evenings and weekends. Bob eventually bought a modest house for his parents so they didn't have to worry about keeping a roof over their heads. Jesus didn't have any sons. He called and taught disciples. In today's gospel, Jesus is teaching with plain, sharp words. There is no flattery when Jesus speaks. "They called me Beelzebul," he tells his disciples. Jesus is referring to the times when he casts out demons and heals people,
And some Pharisees claimed that he could only have power over demons if he were the king of demons, Beelzebul. They called me Beelzebul, Jesus tells them. If they're willing to do that to me, they'll have worse things to say about you. Anyone who's heard their family name twisted around or spoken in sarcasm on a school playground knows how easily and how quickly this can happen. And when it does, in my experience, one of three things usually happens. The first is a bloody nose. I wouldn't encourage that sort of action. I'm only reporting that it's liable to happen. The second is ignoring the taunt. And this is probably the best, and you could say it's scriptural in view of Jesus' Sermon on the Mount about turning the other cheek. But there's no guarantee it will end the taunting. Often the taunting just gets louder when the bully thinks you haven't heard him. The third action is trying to get everyone to like you instead of just living the life God deems best. At first, you might wonder why anyone would choose this option, but plenty of people do. The church spends a great deal of time trying to be liked by people who shout crucify anytime they see someone trying to inherit and display the traits and wisdom of Jesus. Now, let me tell you, this is not one of the church's more impressive habits. We imagine that if we can only make the face sufficiently attractive, sufficiently useful, sufficiently aligned with the approved anxieties of the age, then perhaps the world will stop finding Christ and his bride, the church, offensive. But Jesus tells the truth. The servant is not above the master. If Christ is opposed, his word will be opposed. If Christ is called demonic, his witnesses should not be shocked when they are misunderstood, caricatured, dismissed, or hated. This is not permission for Christians to become obnoxious and then call the consequences persecution. There is no special blessing attached to being insufferable, and no one likes an insufferable Christian. These words of gospel are a warning against the fantasy that our faithfulness can be made safe. Jesus describes a bunch of scary people doing scary things. Then Jesus says, "Have no fear of them." He says it again and again. Have no fear. Do not fear those who will kill the body but cannot kill the soul. Fear not, therefore. Why? Well, not because nothing bad can happen. That is cheap comfort of sentimental religion, and Jesus does not deal in cheap comfort. The disciples may suffer. They may be slandered. They may be dragged before authorities. Families may divide over the word. Some may die. Jesus does not hide this. He is not a salesman concealing the difficult terms in small print. He says the worst plainly. They can kill the body. But then Jesus draws the line in the sand. They cannot kill the soul. The bullies and slanderers of this world have a lot of cheap power. But the bullies, the liars, the cheaters, the muggers, none of them is Lord. None of them hold the whole person in their hands. God does. The old Adam lives by the fear of men. He checks the room. He reads the crowd. He studies the weather of approval. And he asks himself, what will they think? What will they say? What will this cost me? Christ says, have no fear of them. This is the Christ who has already heard the shouting mobs, has already suffered pain and death on the cross because of mob violence. This is the Christ who was dead and buried and now is risen. What then can finally be taken from you? Well, everything. Everything that is, but the greatest and most precious.

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2: I'm WRBI meteorologist Paul Trombley with southeastern Indiana's most reliable forecast. A mix of clouds and sun today with a slight chance for showers. Highs level off around 80, winds out of the southeast around 5 miles per hour. Thunderstorms likely tonight, lows around 65, cloudy skies. Currently, it's 68 degrees.
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Good afternoon, everyone. May the grace and peace of God our Father and the Lord Jesus be with you all. Good to be with you. Welcome to all, and a special welcome to the family of Baker Bo Peterson, who will be baptized at Mass today. He's hearing every word, he's smiling, and we'll see how long that lasts, okay? Mom and Dad, in asking to have Baker baptized, you're accepting the responsibility of raising him in the Catholic faith. It will be your duty to bring him up to keep God's commandments as Jesus taught us by loving God and our neighbor. Do you accept this responsibility? And godparents, are you willing to help Mom and Dad in their duty as Christian parents? Good, very good. So Baker Bo, the Church of God welcomes you with great joy, and in her name, now I sign you with the sign of the cross of Christ our Savior. Then after me, parents and godparents may do the same. And the congregation can make the sign of the cross together.

0: Let us bow our heads and pray. Grant, O Lord, that we may always revere and love your holy name, for you never deprive of your guidance those who set firm on the foundation of your love, through our Lord Jesus Christ, your Son, who lives and reigns with you in the unity of the Holy Spirit, God forever and ever. Amen.
1: A reading from the book of Jeremiah. Jeremiah said, I hear the whisperings of many, terror on every side. Denounce. Let us denounce him. All those who were my friends are on the watch for my missteps of mine. Perhaps he will be trapped. Then we can prevail and take our vengeance on him. But the Lord is with me like a mighty champion. My persecutors will stumble. They will not triumph. In their failure, they will be put to utter shame, to lasting, unforgivable confusion. O Lord of hosts, you who test the just, who probe mind and heart, let me witness the vengeance you take on them, for to you I have entrusted my cause. Sing to the Lord, praise to the Lord, for he has rescued the life of the poor from the power of the wicked. The word of the Lord.

A reading from the letter of St. Paul to the Romans. Brothers and sisters, through one man sin entered the world, and through sin death. And thus death came to all men, insomuch as all sinned. For up to the time of the law, sin was in the world, though sin is not accounted when there is no law. But death reigned from Adam to Moses, even over those who did not sin, after the pattern of the trespass of Adam, who is the type of the one who was to come. But the gift is not like the transgression. For if by the transgression of the one, the many died, how much more did the grace of God and the gracious gift of the one man, Jesus Christ, overflow for the many? The word of the Lord.

The Lord be with you. A reading from the Holy Gospel according to St. Matthew. Jesus said to the 12, "Fear no one. Nothing is concealed that will not be revealed, nor secret that will not be known. What I say to you in the darkness, speak in the light. What you hear whispered, proclaim on the housetops. And do not be afraid of those who kill the body, but cannot kill the soul. Rather be afraid of the one who can destroy both soul and body in Gehenna. Are not two sparrows sold for a small coin? Yet not one of them falls to the ground without your Father's knowledge. Even all the hairs of your head are counted. So do not be afraid. You are worth more than many sparrows. Everyone who acknowledges me before others, I will acknowledge before my heavenly Father. But whoever denies me before others, I will deny before my heavenly Father." The Gospel of the Lord. In just a moment, I will tie that gospel into Father's Day, because I think it fits pretty well, even though, again, it's coincidental or providential that the readings fall where they fall, or that Father's Day, well, there's, I guess, a reason, rhyme or reason to that, too, that we're not aware of. But anyway, we'll bring it together. But first, I'd like dads to stand for a blessing. Fathers, please stand. And so we pray. Good and loving God, we praise and thank you for these men, our fathers, your sons, our brothers as well. They are required to carry out their mission and ministry with a lot of support from you, of course. We ask that you continue to do that and reward them for their goodness, especially on this weekend. Give them a sense of peace of mind and heart and body and soul, and remind them always that they are truly loved. And we ask this in the name of the Father, and the Son, and the Holy Spirit. Amen.

Let's give him a hand here. You may be seated. You know how people get a tennis elbow? Have you heard of that? I think I'm getting sprinkler wrist or here or something. All those years, the arthritis is kicking in. Half kidding, of course. A little bit we'll focus on Baker Bo Peterson. Sleep? I knew it. All right. So if you look at the scripture today, it's full of underlying messages about not being afraid. It says, fear no one. It's like, you got the boogeyman, you got people that scare people all the time. Of course, it doesn't apply to that, but fear no one. He was talking to the apostles about going forward and spreading the good news. Don't be afraid, you know, I'm going to be with you, the Holy Spirit's with you. And that applies to all of us here today, from the littlest one on up to the oldest in this church space. Fear no one. Easier said than done. I'm still, after all these years, afraid of crowds. You would think by now it would go away, but I'm getting a little better at it. But, you know, I think it's not going to change much. I had a sticker on my jet ski back in the day because I just thought it was so cool. It said, no fear. And so I'd be riding the Ohio River, jumping the barge waves. But when you land, it hurts, you know. So are we afraid of pain? I'm going to ask you all, I took a survey already about the tornado this past week. Did any of you have to go to a shelter during the tornado? Did any of you go to the closet or to the basement? Raise your hand. Oh, you're afraid to raise your hands in public. Okay. Fear no one. So, and how many intentionally disregarded it and went to sleep? Okay. What's that say? We're all going to approach this message different. So be not afraid. We have to take everything and evaluate it. And that's a big job that dads have a lot. And that is to decide whether I should teach my child to not be afraid of things that are going to hurt them. Like the burner on the stove, first of all. Hot, hot water. Hot, hot food. All of the things. The list goes on and on and on. So there's a balance in that. But when it comes to taking your faith and sharing it with others, that's the main challenge. How do you teach your kids that? Not be afraid, you know, of what people think of you. If you pray in public or say grace before your meal's out, or even remind your parents or your brothers and sisters at your family meal, we forgot to pray. That's just the smallest and simplest example that I can think of, but then they're much bigger. All right? But you do have to stand up for what we believe, what our faith calls us to believe. It can get sticky. It can divide families. You know, it can tear us apart in our own church. But that's the calling. And that's what this munchkin, Baker, is going to have to deal with one day as well. Right now, he's got it made in the shade. Mom and Dad, easy peasy, sleeps all night, right? Does he? Really? Okay, you have lucked out. So we're going to put you to the test a little bit, and the rest of us here are always reminded to renew our faith commitment, and especially helps us on this Father's Day weekend to be courageous enough to stand up for our faith. So if the four of you would stand with Baker, and the rest of us can answer these questions with them. So I ask you all, do you reject sin so as to live in the freedom of God's children? Say, I do. Do you believe in God, the Father Almighty, creator of heaven and earth? Do you believe in Jesus Christ, his only Son, our Lord, who was born of Mary, suffered death, was buried, rose from the dead, and is seated at the right hand of the Father? Do you believe in the Holy Spirit, the communion of saints, the forgiveness of sins, the resurrection of the body, and life everlasting? This is our faith. It is the faith of the church, and we're proud to profess it for and with Baker in Christ Jesus, our Lord. Amen. Tyler and Megan, is it your will, therefore, that Baker should receive baptism in the faith of the church that we have professed with you? Very good. Meet me at the font, and all the family wants to come back to the font. Please do. Anybody else? Go on back.

Okay. Any photographers ready? Set? Baker Bo Peterson, I baptize you in the name of the Father, and of the Son, and of the Holy Spirit. Let's give them a big amen. A big hand. Yeah.

0: Almighty God and Father of our Lord Jesus has freed Baker from original sin, has given him new birth by water and the Holy Spirit, and has joined him to God's holy people. He now anoints him with this chrism of salvation, so that he may remain as a member of Christ, priest, prophet, and king, until eternal life. Amen. He went back to sleep almost, yeah. Baker, you have become a new creation and have clothed yourself in Christ. May this white garment be a sign to you of your Christian dignity, with your family and friends to help you by word and example. May you bring it unstained until eternal life. Amen. Thank you, Godmother and Godfather. If you would take a light from the Easter candle now. Just light it up. Baker, receive the light of Christ. Mom and Dad and Godparents, this light is entrusted to you to be kept burning brightly so that your son, Baker, enlightened by Christ, may walk always as a child of the light and persevering in the faith, may run to meet the Lord when he comes with all the saints in the heavenly kingdom. Amen. Congratulations to you guys. The rest of us congregation can stand now and join them as we pray our petitions.
1: For Leo, our Pope, Charles, our Bishop, and all our clergy, that by their teaching and example they may lead us closer to God, let us pray to the Lord.
0: Lord, hear our prayer.
1: For the end of war, violence, and hatred, may we acknowledge the peace of Christ in all life and offer such peace to others. Let us pray to the Lord.
0: Lord, hear our prayer.
1: For all fathers and those who extend a father's love to us and others, that God will grant them health, guidance, and courage to love in the ways and the example of our Lord. Let us pray to the Lord.
0: Lord, hear our prayer.
1: For people burdened by sin and doubt, may we live with joy in the Father's love, since we are worth more than many sparrows. May we surrender only to God's grace. Let us pray to the Lord.
0: Lord, hear our prayer.
1: For all who suffer illness in mind or body, that they will know Christ's healing touch. Let us pray to the Lord.
0: Lord, hear our prayer.
1: For our Mass intention, Joseph and Loretta Blankman, let us pray to the Lord.
0: Lord, hear our prayer.
1: For our 8 a.m. Mass, Harold Rippinger, and 10 a.m. Mass, Jim Lucan. Let us pray to the Lord.
0: Lord, hear our prayer.
1: For those who have died, may they rest in God's loving embrace, and for their families and caregivers at this time of loss, and for the intentions that we hold in our hearts. Let us pray to the Lord.
0: Lord, hear our prayer. O Lord God Almighty, who are the giver of life both in heaven and on earth, bless Baker and his parents and godparents and all his relatives here today in this congregation, that by word and example we all may be witnesses of the faith to each other and to the world. We make our prayers through Christ our Lord. Amen. You may be seated.
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0: pray, brothers and sisters, that my sacrifice and yours may be acceptable to God, the Almighty Father. Receive, O Lord, the sacrifice of conciliation and praise, and grant that, cleansed by its action, we may make offerings of a heart pleasing to you through Christ our Lord. Amen. The Lord be with you.
1: And
0: lift up your hearts. Let us give thanks to the Lord our God. God, our loving Father, we are glad to give you thanks and praise because you love us. You gave us this great and beautiful world, and you sent Jesus your Son to bring us to you and to gather us around him as brothers and sisters of one family. For such great love, we thank you with the angels and the saints as they praise you and sing.

God, our Father, we now ask you to send your Holy Spirit to change these gifts of bread and wine into the body and blood of Jesus Christ, our Lord. The night before he died, Jesus showed us how much you love us. When he was at supper with his disciples, he took bread and gave you thanks and praise. Then he broke the bread, gave it to his friends, and said, "Take this, all of you, and eat of it, for this is my body, which will be given up for you." When supper was ended, Jesus took the cup that was filled with wine. He thanked you, gave it to his friends, and said, "Take this, all of you, and drink from it, for this is the chalice of my blood, the blood of the new and eternal covenant, which will be poured out for you and for many for the forgiveness of sins. Do this in memory of me." The mystery of faith.

And so, loving Father, we remember that Jesus died and rose again to save the world. He put himself into our hands to be the sacrifice we offer you. Lord our God, listen to our prayer. Send the Holy Spirit to all of us who share in the celebration. May the Spirit bring us closer together in the family of the Church, with Leora Pope and Charles our Bishop and all who serve your people. Remember, Father, our families and friends and all those we do not love as we should. Remember those who have died. Bring them home to you, to be with you forever. Gather us all together into your kingdom. There we should be happy forever with Mary and Joseph and all the saints. There all the friends of Jesus the Lord will praise you with joy.

At the Savior's command, informed by divine teaching, we dare to say, Our Father, who art in heaven, hallowed be thy name. Thy kingdom come, thy will be done, on earth as it is in heaven. Give us this day our daily bread, and forgive us our trespasses, as we forgive those who trespass against us. Deliver us, Lord, we pray, from every evil. Graciously grant peace in our days, that by the help of your mercy, we may be always free from sin and safe from all distress, as we await the blessed hope in the coming of our Savior, Jesus Christ. For the kingdom, and the power, and the glory are yours, now and forever. Lord Jesus Christ, who said to your apostles, Peace I leave you, my peace I give you. Look not on our sins, but on the faith of your church, and graciously grant her peace and unity in accordance with your will, who live and reign forever and ever. Amen. The peace of the Lord be with you always. Amen. Let us offer each other the sign of peace.

Brothers and sisters, behold the Lamb of God, behold him who takes away the sins of the world. Blessed are those who are called to the supper of the Lamb. Lord, I am not worthy that you should enter under my roof, but only say the word and my soul shall be healed.

0: Let us stand and pray. Renewed and nourished by the sacred body and precious blood of your Son, we ask of your mercy, O Lord, that what we celebrate with constant devotion may be our sure pledge of redemption through Christ our Lord. Amen. This coming week, Monday through Thursday, there's a priest conference and retreat at St. Margaret. It's all our priests are supposed to be there. I haven't made it in a couple of years. I think last year maybe I was in Spain. That was my excuse then. But this year, because I'm being honored, because I'm being retired and I'm the only one retiring, they asked if I would preach Mass on Wednesday in front of all these other priests. That's the scariest thing, you know, talk about if I had the insignia, no fear. That's, yeah. And in front of the boss, too, the archbishop. Well, always in front of the boss. But anyway, at 11:30 on Wednesday, pray for me that I don't pass out in front of my brother priest. Consequently, unless we get called back to the area, there will be no Mass here Tuesday, Wednesday, Thursday. So not sure. I think Father Stan is staying back at St. Louis in Batesville, so you might consider that for daily Mass option. But look it up, call them up, okay? For the anniversary of our school and church building celebrations in August, we are collecting historical photos and artifacts for a heritage display. So if you have any to share, please contact the parish office. Also hoping to get word out to school alumni about the 150th anniversary. We appreciate your sharing the news that we have in our bulletin with friends and family. Already looking at August for the next OCIA sessions beginning. If you have a family member or a friend who would like to learn more about the Catholic faith, invite them to these sessions. And Father's Day and your celebration, there's a table right in front of the Holy Family with the children statue right straight ahead. There are some gifts there on the table for you guys, okay? And thank you for being you. The Lord be with you all. May Almighty God bless you, the Father, and the Son, and the Holy Spirit. Go forth to announce the gospel. Have a great weekend.
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2: With your Dearborn County Fair Report, I'm Katie Kinker. The 2026 Dearborn County Fair kicks off today and continues through Friday. Small animal entry for rabbit and poultry exhibitors in the rabbit and poultry barn, along with large animal check-in and visual inspections in the livestock barn, are underway and will continue until noon today. Livestock weigh-in must be completed by noon in the livestock barn. A mandatory parent livestock meeting is scheduled for 1 p.m. in the Miss Ellie Show Arena. Immediately following that meeting, livestock auction registration check-in will also take place in the Miss Ellie Show Arena. The dog show gets underway at 3 p.m. in the Miss Ellie Show Arena. I'm Katie Kinker with your Dearborn County Fair Report.
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3: I'm WRBI meteorologist Paul Trombley with southeastern Indiana's most reliable forecast. Slight chance of rain showers this afternoon. Otherwise, cloudy skies with a few peaks of sun. Daytime highs approaching 80. Winds out of the southeast around 5 miles per hour. Storms likely tonight, 65. Right now, 73.
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5: In 1956, Frank Robinson made his major league debut with the Reds, hitting 38 home runs and winning the Rookie of the Year award. The club decided to honor Frank the next season. And on this June 21st, 1957, the Reds held Frank Robinson Night at Crosley Field. Robbie received gift after gift. A hi-fi record player, 200 records, a portable TV set, two radios, a $500 check, and a four-foot-high trophy. Robbie responded with five hits, something he did only three times in his long career. Maybe we ought to shower these guys with presents more often. Frank Robinson Night at Crosley Field this June 21st, 1957. This date in Reds baseball.
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1: ABC News, I'm Brian Clark. Talks getting underway in Switzerland between the U.S., Iran, Qatar, and Pakistan to move towards a permanent agreement. Vice President J.D. Vance, at the start of the meetings, downplayed Iran's Saturday announcement that the Strait of Hormuz is closed because of Israel's continued attacks on Lebanon.
2: These things are always a little bit messy. If you go back to how much was happening 3 months ago and compare it to 3 weeks ago, great progress has been made. If you go back to 3 weeks ago to 3 days ago, additional progress has been made.
1: President Trump on social media blamed vandalism for the problems at the newly renovated reflecting pool in Washington, D.C., which has been plagued by green algae and peeling paint. The president said several arrests have been made. TSA says it expects to screen about 3 million air travelers today. It could be one of the busiest travel days of the year. Meanwhile, severe storms and potential flash flooding are threats for parts of the Midwest and plains. This is ABC News. Police in Chicago still searching for suspects after at least a dozen people were hurt in a shooting at a Juneteenth celebration late Friday on the city's south side, says ABC's Lisette Nunez.
3: Michael Blount was home at the time of the shooting. He says he's disappointed it happened at a time when people were looking to celebrate the holiday.
4: It was a shame that it happened on Juneteenth.
3: Mayor Brandon Johnson was asked about the mass shooting and what measures police are taking.
5: My administration is working overtime, not only to hold people accountable, to remove illegal guns off the streets of the city of Chicago.
3: A motive for the shooting is unclear. Police have not made any arrests.
1: Authorities in the Dominican Republic say at least one tourist was killed in a massive fire that broke out at a resort. The victim's been identified as a woman from Italy. The fire started Friday morning. It took about 5 hours to contain. The cause is under investigation. Three other people are still hospitalized. I'm Brian Clark, ABC News.
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9: 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Bryce Harper hit for the cycle, and Kyle Schwarber belted three home runs as the Phillies rolled against the Mets 15-3.
11: On Harper, here's the pitch. Swung on, line towards left center field. That'll be down for a hit. It's going to go up the alley and all the way to the wall. Turner will score. Schwarber is coming around third. He's going to score. Harper's going to try for third. The throw home is not in time. Harper throws his hands in the air, pumps a fist. He's got a triple, and he's just hit for the cycle.
12: Now there's some emotion from Bryce Harper we haven't seen in a while.
9: 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Wyndham Clark shot even at the U.S. Open to hold serve at -7 and carries a 6-shot lead over a group that includes world number one Scottie Scheffler.
13: I mean, Scottie's best player.

0: in the world, and he's going to play probably really good. He always does. But it's nice to have a six-shot lead on him. But really, I'm just going to keep approaching it the same way. I mean, if I go out and you know, execute and go through my process and hit the shots I know I can hit, I like my chances. But, yeah, we'll address that when we get to it. I'm not necessarily thinking about my lead or anything. It's more of, hey, if I can get to this number, I like my chances.
1: Clark and Scheffler, the final pair on Sunday. 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
4: I'm WRBI meteorologist Paul Trombley with southeastern Indiana's most reliable forecast. Cloudy skies with a few peaks of sun this afternoon with a slight chance of rain showers. Daytime highs approaching 80, winds out of the southeast around 5 miles per hour. Thunderstorms likely tonight. Lows dip down to about 65. Cloudy skies expected. Cloudy skies expected tomorrow. Chance of thunderstorms. High temperatures reach up to 76. Right now, it's 73 degrees.
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6: 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But we're just pumped today to get into the Word of God, but most of all, let it get into us and change these hearts from the inside out. And today we are blessed to have our former lead pastor, Danny Wolford. He was here from 2002 to 2020, did an amazing job leading God's church and just doing a great work for the glory of God. And we are blessed to have Danny back with us, and he is going to preach God's word today. And I'm just excited to hear all that he is going to say about how God can use ordinary people just like you and just like me. So Danny, take it away.
7: Hey everyone, thanks for jumping on today. My name is Danny Wolford, and from 2002 to 2020, I had the privilege of pastoring at this church. And since retirement in 2020, my wife and I have moved to Illinois, where we are enjoying time with our kids and our grandkids. But it's always a privilege for me to come back and to be able to share with you here at FCC. FCC will always have a special place in my heart, and I know that God is continuing just to do great things through the ministry here. So I want to begin this morning with a question, okay? And the question goes something like this: can God use me? Now I want to throw a word in there. I want to say, can God use ordinary me? And the reason that I put ordinary in there is because I believe that that's how most of us view ourselves. When we say, can God use me, we view ourselves as ordinary. And we say things like, well, you know, I'm not special. I'm not a super Christian. I don't have any talents. I can't preach. I can't teach. I can't sing. I can't play an instrument. Can God really use me? And when we say, can God use me, and we respond, you know, in the negative, we kind of sound like Moses. You remember Moses? Moses said, God, who, me? Like I don't speak well. You know, I'm slow of tongue. Gideon, when called by God, said, who, me? My clan is the weakest in Manasseh, and I'm the least in my family. David could have said, Who, me? I'm just a shepherd boy. I'm nobody special. But look what God did through him. Saul of Tarsus. Maybe he said, God can use me. I've persecuted Christians. I've killed Christians. Can God really use me? Or what about Peter? You know, after Jesus' resurrection, and after Peter had denied Christ three times, that after his resurrection, he told the women, go tell my disciples and Peter that I'm going to meet them. When Peter was told that, what do you think he thought? Me? Who, me? Can God really use me after what I've done? He really wants me? So we're gonna see where God can take the ordinary and turn it into the extraordinary. If the Bible teaches anything, it teaches us that God can take the ordinary and use it in an extraordinary way. So by the end of this sermon, what I hope is that we can take that, can God use me, and change that to a statement, God can use me. Not can God, but God can use me. But there's a caveat there. And there's a couple of words. And if you have a pencil and paper, write this down. The first word I want you to write down is the word available. Available carries the idea that we have to make ourselves available to God before God can even ever use us. To be truly used by God, we've got to say, okay, God, here I am. Use me. There's an old hymn that goes something like this. I'll go where you want me to go, dear Lord, or mountain or plain or sea. I'll say what you want me to say, dear Lord. I'll be what you want me to be. To being available sheds a whole new light on how God, when and how God can use us. If you remember back in the book of Isaiah, in Isaiah chapter 6, verse 8, it says, then I heard the voice of the Lord saying, whom shall I send and who will go for us? Isaiah didn't send who me. Isaiah said, send me. Isaiah said, I'm available, send me. How many of you have made that prayer? Very simple prayer. God, whatever, whenever, wherever. Because God wired you and me to give ourselves away. You know, there's a deep desire that's within all of us that we want to make a difference, that we want to live our lives in a way that's going to glorify God. And you know what the Bible calls that? It calls it ministry. And anything that you do for others in the name of Jesus is ministry. Even as Jesus said, even if it's just a cup of water. But here's the catch, right? God gives you a choice. He doesn't force you to make an impact with your life. He doesn't force you to give your life away in helping other people. He doesn't force you into doing anything. You choose. And listen to this. You can choose, if you want to live a totally self-centered, totally selfish life. And many people do. So to be all that God wants you to be, we must make ourselves available. But there's a second word I want you to write down. I want you to write down the word sacrifice. And I'm going to be reading from Romans chapter 6, verse 13. Here's what it says. Do not offer any part of yourself to sin as an instrument of wickedness, but rather offer yourselves to God as those who have been brought from death to life, and offer every part of yourself to him as an instrument of righteousness. Are you willing to do that? Are you willing to sacrifice? Are you willing to lay down your personal ambitions and your goals and your plans and your personal motivations and your desires and your drives? Are you willing to set those aside to live for God's purposes? And what we're talking about here is a life of sacrifice. And make no mistake, sacrifice will cost you. We read in 2 Samuel chapter 24 that King David, through the prophet Gad, was told to go and buy a threshing floor from Araunah because he wanted him to build an altar and make a sacrifice there. And as David is approaching, Araunah sees him coming. He runs out to meet him, and he inquires as to why David is there. And David says, I am here to buy your threshing floor so I can build an altar to the Lord. And Araunah does what anyone would do. He offered the threshing floor to David for free. No cost. In fact, he said, I'll even throw in the wood. I'll throw in the oxen for the sacrifice. And here's how Araunah says it in 2 Samuel 24:23. He says, Your Majesty, Araunah gives all this to the king. But in verse 24, David says this. But the king replied to Araunah, No, I insist on paying for it. I will not sacrifice to the Lord my God burnt offerings that cost me nothing. And you say, Danny, that's a lot to ask. And you are absolutely right. It's a lot to ask. And God asks it of you if you want to be used by Him. C.S. Lewis said this, The only thing Christianity cannot be is moderately important. So I want you to think about it this way. If Jesus really wasn't who He said He was, if He really didn't come and die on a cross for our sins, if He really didn't come and offer us eternal life through His resurrection, and He did do all those things, then all of this is a moot point. But on the other hand, if Jesus is who He says, if He did die for my sins, if He came down from heaven to this earth and to give the ultimate sacrifice, then I owe Him my entire life. But why in the world should anybody do that? Why in the world should anybody make that kind of sacrifice? Well, let me give you three straightforward answers. Number one, because God did it for me. God will never ask you to do anything for Him that He hasn't already done for you. So the ultimate sacrifice is when God sent His own Son, Jesus Christ. No one will ever sacrifice more for you than God has already done. For God so loved the world that He gave His only begotten Son. Genuine love is always sacrificial. You cannot love somebody. You cannot love God without sacrificing. If you can show me a way to love without sacrificing, I'll sign up right now. But you can't. Love always requires sacrifice. Sacrifice is the secret of a good marriage. It's where both partners must continually and intentionally make both large and small sacrifices for each other. This sacrifice is the secret of a good family. You cannot have family harmony, family unity, without each person being willing to sacrifice for the good of the family. Sacrifice is the secret of a good friendship. A true friend, as the Bible says, sticks closer than a brother, and that's going to take some sacrifice. Sacrifice is the secret of a good church. If our only concern is for what we want and we give no thought to others, then pretty soon we'll fizzle and die. And God ordained the church to be people like Him. God is the greatest example of sacrificial giving, and He expects us to be like Him. Listen to this quote. You can give without loving, but you can't love without giving. Yes, we can give without loving. In fact, we probably do it all the time. But you cannot love without giving. Giving is the essence of love. Hebrews 9:26. Christ came to take away all sin by sacrificing Himself. And because of that, we need to sacrifice. We need Ephesians 5:2. Live a life of love, just as Christ loved us and gave Himself up for us as a fragrant offering and sacrifice for God. So love is not getting. Love is giving. But here's the second one. Because it's what I was made to do. You were made to live for God's purposes, not your own. And the sooner we understand that, the sooner we cooperate with that, the stress level goes way down in life. The frustration level is going way down in life. Because we get frustrated and we get under stress when we start trying to live your plan instead of God's plan for your life. How many times have we done this? We make our plans. We map it all out. And then we have the audacity to come along and say, God, please bless my plans without ever giving any thought to His plans for your life. Ephesians 2:10, for we are God's handiwork, created in Christ Jesus to do good works, which God prepared in advance for us to do. Now I want you to notice, God has a plan. And we all know Jeremiah 29:11. For I know the plans I have for you, declares the Lord. Plans to prosper you, not to harm you. Plans to give you a hope and a future. God says, I've got a plan for your life, and it's a good one. Do we really believe that? Do you believe that God's plan for your life is a good one and better than any plan that you could come up with on your own? So God set up the universe under these basic principles. He set these principles because he wants us to be like him. He wants us to be godly. And one of the principles he set up is this. You get by giving. Whatever you give out, you're going to get back. So if you're giving out criticism, you're probably going to get back criticism. If you're giving out this cynicism, you're probably going to get back cynicism. People are going to be questioning your motives. So what you sow is what you reap. And the way that we get is to give away. Now, why did God set that as a universal law? Because that's the way he is. God is a giver. He's generous. And he wants you to learn to be generous. And this comes from Matthew chapter 10, verse 39. And this is red letter stuff. So listen to this. Whoever finds their life will lose it. Whoever loses their life for my sake will find it. So let me share with you some sound biblical advice. If you're not happy, stop seeking happiness. Don't make happiness a goal. Happiness is not a goal in life. Find joy. There's a difference between joy and happiness. They're not the same. Happiness depends on your surroundings. If everything around you is good, you're going to be happy. But joy comes from within. Joy comes from God. It's that old song, I've got that joy down in my heart. Seeking happiness is like chasing a butterfly. The more you chase it, the more it's going to fly away. Joy is a byproduct of being what God made you to be in the first place. And so when you focus on being what God made you to be, you're going to live with joy, and that's guaranteed. You can take it to the bank. You'll have more joy than you ever thought possible. But here's the third one, because God will reward you. Now, listen, let me say it right off, because guys, I don't want to be misunderstood here. Our salvation is not determined by our good works. We are not saved by what we do. We are saved by the grace of God. And certainly I believe that there's some action to our salvation. It's like a free gift. If you give me a free gift, and I take that gift, but I don't open that gift, and I set that gift up on a shelf, and I never open it, and I never use it, right? What good is the gift? God's gift is free, but yet he wants us to, first of all, he wants us to believe that Jesus is the Christ, the Son of the living God. He wants us to repent. In other words, we're walking one way, and this way in life. We're going to go this way in life. We're going to go God's way. He wants us to confess with our mouth that Jesus Christ is Lord to the glory of God the Father. He wants us to be baptized for the forgiveness of our sin so that we might receive the gift of the Holy Spirit. And then he wants us to live a Christ-like life. And that said, while our salvation is not determined by our good works, the Bible is very clear that God rewards us for our good works. Listen to this. Hebrews 6:10, God is not unjust. He will not forget your work and the love that you have shown him as you have helped his people and continue to help them. He says, when you sacrifice to help other people, that's showing love to God. When you help others, that's called ministry. When you minister others, when you serve others, God says, that's expressing love to me. And here's what happens. Did you ever feel unappreciated? Like you help somebody, and they didn't seem appreciative, and maybe they didn't even say thank you. In fact, maybe they didn't even notice what you did. And pretty soon, you're going to start thinking, nobody notices, nobody cares, why bother, what's the use, why make the effort? And then here's what happens. You start determining who deserves your sacrifice, who deserves your help, and who deserves your ministry. Have you ever turned someone away because you thought they don't deserve it? And I'm not sure that's our call. God sends people to you. God puts people in your pathway for a reason. So I'm not sure I want to make that judgment call on who deserves my ministry and who doesn't. Do you? God has not called us to judge. God has called us to serve. And when we do, we will be rewarded. And the greatest example of all of this that we've talked about today is the cross. Everybody knows that Jesus died on a cross. It's part of history. It's well-documented part of history. But many people have never accepted the fact that he died on a cross for you. And when you break the law, somebody's got to pay. That's God's justice. God came and he said, your debt, your sin, your rap sheet is so big, you deserve to go to hell for eternity. However, he says, I love you and I'm going to take the punishment for you. I'm going to pay your bill. I'm going to take the rap. I'm going to cover your fine. I'm going to pay your debt. I'm going to serve your sentence. That's how much God loves you, that he was willing to send his son to die on the cross for you. What are we willing to give back to him? God was willing to sacrifice for you. And all he wants to know is, are you willing to make yourself available? And are you willing to sacrifice all for his glory? So the question is not, can God use me? The question is whether you will accept the fact that you can be used by God if you make yourselves available, if you say, God, here I am. I may not be much, but here I am. And when you sacrifice your wants and your desires all for him. All throughout the Bible, we see how God took ordinary people and he did extraordinary things all for him. Not because of their strength or their expertise or their ability, but because they were willing to step out in faith and commit to him and to his will. So the question is, are you? Let's close today with a simple 6-word prayer. God, whatever, whenever, wherever, send me.
6: Well, thank you, Danny, so much for preaching God's word to us today. And it really is true that God can take these broken vessels, just like you, just like me, and he can use us in ways that we could never ask or imagine, because he is that good and he is that powerful. 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
9: ABC News, I'm Brian Clark. Talks getting underway in Switzerland between the U.S., Iran, Qatar, and Pakistan to move towards a permanent agreement. Vice President J.D. Vance, at the start of the meetings, downplayed Iran's Saturday announcement that the Strait of Hormuz is closed because of Israel's continued attacks on Lebanon.
10: These things are always a little bit messy. If you go back to how much was happening 3 months ago and compare it to 3 weeks ago, great progress has been made. If you go back to 3 weeks ago to 3 days ago, additional progress has been made.
9: President Trump on social media blamed vandalism for the problems at the newly renovated reflecting pool in Washington, D.C., which has been plagued by green algae and peeling paint. The president said several arrests have been made. TSA says it expects to screen about 3 million air travelers today. It could be one of the busiest travel days of the year. Meanwhile, severe storms and potential flash flooding are threats for parts of the Midwest and Plains. This is ABC News.
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12: With your Dearborn County Fair Report, I'm Katie Kinker. The 2026 Dearborn County Fair kicks off today and continues through Friday. Small animal entry for rabbit and poultry exhibitors in the rabbit and poultry barn, along with large animal check-in and visual inspections in the livestock barn, are underway and will continue until noon today. Livestock weigh-in must be completed by noon in the livestock barn. A mandatory parent livestock meeting is scheduled for 1 p.m. in the Miss Ellie Show Arena. Immediately following that meeting, livestock auction registration check-in will also take place in the Miss Ellie Show Arena. The dog show gets underway at 3 p.m. in the Miss Ellie Show Arena. I'm Katie Kinker with your Dearborn County Fair Report.
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4: I'm WRBI meteorologist Paul Frobley with Southeastern Indiana's most reliable forecast. Slight chance of rain showers this afternoon. Otherwise, cloudy skies with a few peaks of sun. Daytime highs approaching 80. Winds out of the southeast around 5 miles per hour. Storms likely tonight, 65. Right now, 73.
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Mama and daddy put their roots right here, cause this is where the car broke down. 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
3: I'm WRBI meteorologist Paul Trombley with Southeastern Indiana's most reliable forecast. Slight chance of rain showers this afternoon. Otherwise, cloudy skies with a few peaks of sun. Highs level off around 80. Southeast winds around 5 miles per hour. Thunderstorms likely tonight. Lows around 65. Cloudy skies. Currently 74.
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4: ABC News, I'm Mike Dubusky. Four-way talks are underway right now in Switzerland, aimed at bringing the conflict in Iran to an end. Vice President J.D. Vance leading the American delegation, sitting down with officials from Iran, Pakistan, and Qatar today.
5: Pretty bold and big language from the vice president as he kicked off those talks at a luxury resort just around the corner from here, calling it a historic day, asking whether Iran and the U.S. can turn a new leaf, transform their relationship, change things in the Middle East. But I think there was also recognition from the vice president about the more pressing issues at hand, namely reopening the Strait of Hormuz and also securing a ceasefire in Lebanon.
4: ABC's Tom Sufi Burridge. Yesterday, Iran said it's closing the Strait of Hormuz because of Israel's continued bombing of Lebanon. U.S. CENTCOM refutes the strait is closed. And a man was apparently killed after falling from a high area at Madison Square Garden last night. Police are now investigating the incident. This is ABC News.
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7: With your Dearborn County Fair report, I'm Katie Kinker. The 2026 Dearborn County Fair kicks off today and continues through Friday. Small animal entry for rabbit and poultry exhibitors in the rabbit and poultry barn, along with large animal check-in and visual inspections in the livestock barn, are underway and will continue until noon today. Livestock weigh-in must be completed by noon in the livestock barn. A mandatory parent livestock meeting is scheduled for 1 p.m. in the Miss Ellie Show Arena. Immediately following that meeting, livestock auction registration check-in will also take place in the Miss Ellie Show Arena. The dog show gets underway at 3 p.m. in the Miss Ellie Show Arena. I'm Katie Kinker with your Dearborn County Fair Report.
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4: I'm WRBI meteorologist Paul Trombley with southeastern Indiana's most reliable forecast. Slight chance of rain showers this afternoon. Otherwise, cloudy skies with a few peaks of sun. Highs level off around 80. Southeast winds around 5 miles per hour. Thunderstorms likely tonight. Lows around 65. Cloudy skies. Currently 74.
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6: I'm WRBI meteorologist Paul Frobley with southeastern Indiana's most reliable forecast. Slight chance of rain showers this afternoon. Otherwise, cloudy skies with a few peaks of sun. Highs level off around 80. Southeast winds around 5 miles per hour. Thunderstorms likely tonight. Lows around 65. Cloudy skies. Currently, it's 76 degrees.
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1: ABC News, I'm Mike Tabusky. Vice President J.D. Vance is in Switzerland, where he had been meeting with the delegation from Iran in talks aimed at bringing a war there to the end. Recently, Iran launched strikes in Lebanon, which prompted the Iranians to say they're closing the Strait of Hormuz, something U.S. Central Command refutes. ABC News Chief Washington Correspondent Jonathan Carl has where that leaves the U.S.
2: There's two options. One is to say that, look, we diminished Iran's military. We're just going to go along and basically at an uneasy status quo. And the other option, Trump has suggested, they could resume the war. But he has also said that if the war resumes, we could face a global depression. So not a lot of good options.
1: Utah is dealing with some major wildfires, one of which, the Iron Fire, has led to the evacuation of the entire town of Eureka. The Iron Fire has consumed 13,000 acres of land and is 0% contained at this point. This is ABC News.
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3: I'm WRBI meteorologist Paul Trombley with Southeastern Indiana's most reliable forecast. Cloudy skies with a few peaks of sun this afternoon, with daytime highs approaching 80. Southeasterly winds 5 to 10 miles per hour. Storms likely tonight. Lows dip down to about 65. Cloudy skies expected. Currently, it's 76 degrees.
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1: News. I'm Mike Tabusky. Vice President J.D. Vance is in Switzerland, where he had been meeting with the delegation from Iran in talks aimed at bringing a war there to the end. Recently, Iran launched strikes in Lebanon, which prompted the Iranians to say they're closing the Strait of Hormuz, something U.S. Central Command refutes. ABC News Chief Washington correspondent Jonathan Carl has where that leaves the U.S.
2: There's two options. 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
2: I'm WRBI meteorologist Paul Frobley with southeastern Indiana's most reliable forecast. Cloudy skies with a few peaks of sun this afternoon, with daytime highs approaching 80. Southeasterly winds 5 to 10 miles per hour. Storms likely tonight. Lows dip down to about 65. Cloudy skies expected. Currently, it's 76 degrees.
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3: ABC News, I'm Mike Dubusky. Iran's delegation in Switzerland has left the location where peace talks had been taking place today. According to Iranian state media, Switzerland was playing host to a four-way meeting, which had included Vice President J.D. Vance, as well as representatives from Pakistan and Qatar. ABC News foreign correspondent Tom Sufi Burridge has what Iran had been pushing for.
4: The Iranians are saying that they won't get into the more substantial, complicated talks on the future of their nuclear program and the more comprehensive deal unless the commitments signed in that memorandum of understanding less than 4 days ago by President Trump are actually adhered to first of all.
3: Evacuation orders are in effect in Utah as two major wildfires burn there. The larger Iron Fire has already burned 13,000 acres and is 0% contained. Meanwhile, East Los Angeles also dealing with evacuations as a fire at a cold storage facility continues to burn. This is ABC News.
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5: I'm WRBI meteorologist Paul Trombley with Southeastern Indiana's most reliable forecast. Cloudy skies with a few peaks of sun this afternoon, with daytime highs approaching 80. Southeasterly winds 5 to 10 miles per hour. Storms likely tonight. Lows dip down to about 65. Cloudy skies expected. Right now, it's 77 degrees.
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1: Sorry, y'all. My mama called me. I'll be right back. Hello?

0: In fact, the TSA expects to screen more than 3 million people, 3 million people to pass through security checkpoints today, a level that would rival Thanksgiving.
1: And thefts of high-value Pokemon cards continue to worry collectors and retailers across the country. In just the last few days, two trading card shops were burglarized within hours of each other in East San Francisco. I'm Mike Dubusky, ABC News.
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4: I'm WRB. Meteorologist Paul Frobley with Southeastern Indiana's most reliable forecast.
5: Cloudy skies tonight
4: with thunderstorms likely.
5: Lows level off around 65. Southeast winds 5 to 10 miles per hour.
4: Thunderstorms likely tomorrow.
5: Daytime highs approaching 76. Overcast skies. Currently, it's 77 degrees.
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2: I'm WRBI meteorologist Paul Frobley with Southeastern Indiana's most reliable forecast. Cloudy skies tonight with thunderstorms likely. Lows level off around 65, southeast winds 5 to 10 miles per hour. Thunderstorms likely tomorrow. Daytime highs approaching 76, overcast skies. Currently, it's 77 degrees.
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2: ABC News, I'm Mike Dubusky. A quadrilateral meeting in Switzerland wrapping up that included delegations from the U.S. and Iran, as well as Pakistan and Qatar. It comes as President Trump threatens more military action against Iran after that country indicated it was closing the Strait of Hormuz this weekend.
3: CENTCOM reporting 55 merchant ships and 17 million barrels of oil traveled through on Saturday. It's still unclear whether that vital waterway is open. Amid the uncertainty, President Trump declaring the U.S. will not tolerate tolls on ships passing through the strait unless they are imposed by the U.S. if the talks fail. But the signed deal says Iran will allow ships to pass at no charge for 60 days only.
2: ABC News foreign correspondent Britt Clenett, Iran made that claim after Israel's recent strikes on Lebanon. Flash flooding remains a concern this weekend for a large swath of the central U.S. Yesterday, 9 tornadoes touched down in Kansas. This is ABC News.
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6: I'm WRBI meteorologist Paul Frobley with Southeastern Indiana's most reliable forecast. Cloudy skies tonight with thunderstorms likely. Lows level off around 65, southeast winds 5 to 10 miles per hour. Thunderstorms likely tomorrow. Daytime highs approaching 76, overcast skies. Right now, 78.
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1: ABC News, I'm Mike Dubusky. A quadrilateral meeting in Switzerland wrapping up that included delegations from the U.S. and Iran, as well as Pakistan and Qatar. It comes as President Trump threatens more military action against Iran after that country indicated it was closing the Strait of Hormuz this weekend.
2: CENTCOM reporting 55 merchant ships and 17 million barrels of oil traveled through on Saturday. It's still unclear whether that vital waterway is open. Amid the uncertainty, President Trump declaring the U.S. will not tolerate tolls on ships passing through the strait unless they are imposed by the U.S. if the talks fail. But the signed deal says Iran will allow ships to pass at no charge for 60 days only.
1: ABC News foreign correspondent Britt Clenett. Iran made that claim after Israel's recent strikes on Lebanon. Flash flooding remains a concern this weekend for a large swath of the central U.S. Yesterday, 9 tornadoes touched down in Kansas. This

0: Cherokee airplane that crashed overnight was possibly participating in a training flight there. Three people in total were killed in that crash, all adults. I'm Mike Dubusky, ABC News.
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3: I'm WRBI meteorologist Paul Trombley with southeastern Indiana's most reliable forecast. Cloudy skies tonight with thunderstorms likely. Lows level off around 65, southeast winds 5 to 10 miles per hour. Thunderstorms likely tomorrow. Daytime highs approaching 76, overcast skies. Right now, 78.
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3: I'm WRBI meteorologist Paul Frobley with southeastern Indiana's most reliable forecast.
4: Cloudy skies tonight
3: with thunderstorms likely.
4: Lows level off around 65, southeast winds 5 to 10 miles per hour.
3: Thunderstorms likely
4: tomorrow.
3: Daytime highs approaching 76,
4: overcast skies.
3: Right now, 78.
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3: ABC News, I'm Mike Dubusky. The Strait of Hormuz was once again front and center at those high-level peace negotiations taking place in Switzerland today. Yesterday, following Israeli strikes on Lebanon, Iran announced it's closing the Strait of Hormuz, but U.S. CENTCOM says traffic is still flowing through that waterway. U.S. Energy Secretary Chris Wright on ABC's This Week.
4: There's three channels through the straits. There's the middle normal navigational channel that unfortunately the Iranians have mined. So that needs to be demined. Then there's a separate route up north by the Iranian islands that they've tried to force ships through. And then there's a southern route that the United States military has been escorting ships through for several weeks.
3: President Trump threatening more violence against Iran if they do close the strait. It's another round of severe weather for the Plain States. Cities at risk include Indianapolis, Oklahoma City, and Cincinnati. This is ABC News.
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3: I'm WRBI meteorologist Paul Frobley with Southeastern Indiana's most reliable forecast. Cloudy skies tonight with thunderstorms likely. Lows level off around 65. Southeast winds 5 to 10 miles per hour. Thunderstorms likely tomorrow. Daytime highs approaching 76. Overcast skies. Right now, 78.
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3: I'm WRBI meteorologist Paul Frobley with Southeastern Indiana's most reliable forecast. Cloudy skies tonight with thunderstorms likely. Lows level off around 65. Southeast winds 5 to 10 miles per hour. Thunderstorms likely tomorrow. Daytime highs approaching 76. Overcast skies. Currently, it's 77 degrees.
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3: ABC News, I'm Mike Dubusky. The Strait of Hormuz was once again front and center at those high-level peace negotiations taking place in Switzerland today. Yesterday, following Israeli strikes on Lebanon, Iran announced it's closing the Strait of Hormuz, but U.S. CENTCOM says traffic is still flowing through that waterway. U.S. Energy Secretary Chris Wright on ABC's This Week.
4: There's three channels through the straits. There's the middle normal navigational channel that unfortunately the Iranians have mined. So that needs to be demined. Then there's a separate route up north by the Iranian islands that they've tried to force ships through. And then there's a southern route that the United States military has been escorting ships through for several weeks.
3: President Trump threatening more violence against Iran if they do close the strait. It's another round of severe weather for the Plain States. 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
5: I'm WRBI meteorologist Paul Frobley with Southeastern Indiana's most reliable forecast. Cloudy skies tonight with thunderstorms likely. Lows level off around 65, southeast winds 5 to 10 miles per hour. Thunderstorms likely tomorrow. Daytime highs approaching 76, overcast skies. Currently, it's 77 degrees.
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4: I'm WRBI meteorologist Megan Mulford with Southeastern Indiana's most reliable forecast. Cloudy skies tonight with storms likely. Lows around 65. Southeast winds 5 to 10 miles an hour. Cloudy skies expected again tomorrow. Thunderstorms likely. High temperatures reach up to 76. Currently, it's 77 degrees.
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2: ABC News, I'm Wayne Cabot. Iran warning President Trump, be careful, saying its military will respond to threats after Trump's tweet that Iran won't have a country if it closes the Strait of Hormuz. Iran's delegation walked out of talks with J.D. Vance. Analyzing the vice president's comments on ABC's This Week, Kareem Sajapour, senior fellow at the Carnegie Endowment for International

0: Peace.
1: Vice President Vance has said behind the scenes there actually are signs that Iran's Revolutionary Guards are rethinking the revolutionary ideology, but we don't see any public evidence of that.
0: Prime Minister Netanyahu says Israel will keep the land it took from Lebanon and Syria. He calls them security zones. Hezbollah saying tonight it will defend itself from any action by Israel. 43 tons of food now rotting in a warehouse that caught fire in East L.A. Toy Story 5 hauling in $160 million domestically. Best opening weekend this year. Best in the franchise. This is ABC News.
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5: I'm WRBI meteorologist Megan Mulford with Southeastern Indiana's most reliable forecast. Cloudy skies tonight with storms likely. Lows around 65. Southeast winds 5 to 10 miles an hour. Cloudy skies expected again tomorrow. Thunderstorms likely. High temperatures reach up to 76. Right now, 76.
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1: ABC News, I'm Wayne Cabot. Iran warning President Trump, be careful, saying its military will respond to threats after Trump's tweet that Iran won't have a country if it closes the Strait of Hormuz. Iran's delegation walked out of talks with J.D. Vance. Analyzing the vice president's comments on ABC's This Week, Karim Sajapour, senior fellow at the Carnegie Endowment for International Peace.
2: Vice President Vance has said behind the scenes, there actually are signs that Iran's Revolutionary Guards are rethinking the revolutionary ideology, but we don't see any public evidence of that.
1: Prime Minister Netanyahu says Israel will keep the land it took from Lebanon and Syria. He calls them security zones. Hezbollah saying tonight it will defend itself from any action by Israel. 43 tons of food now rotting in a warehouse that caught fire in East L.A. Toy Story 5 hauling in $160 million domestically. Best opening weekend this year. Best in the franchise. This is ABC News. Serena Williams will be competing in the Wimbledon singles this year as a wild card. She's already set to take part in the doubles with her sister Venus. ABC's Sophie Flay says the Wisconsin Animal Testing and Breeding Facility is shutting down the last 475 dogs about to leave for their forever homes.
3: In June 2024, a routine inspection uncovered multiple animal care violations. Then in September, a follow-up inspection found twice as many violations. In January 2025, a judge appointed a special prosecutor to investigate Riglin Farms. And in October, Riglin agreed to surrender its breeding license by July this year to avoid felony animal mistreatment charges, an accusation the company denied.
1: A White House official now says that five people have been arrested on vandalism charges having to do with the newly repainted blue and now green and peeling reflecting pool. Not clear what they did. We know that one man was handcuffed after touching the peeling liner. I'm Wayne Cabot, ABC News.
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6: I'm WRBI meteorologist Megan Mulford with southeastern Indiana's most reliable forecast. Overcast tonight with storms likely. Lows dip down to about 65. Southeasterly winds 5 to 10 miles an hour. Overcast skies again tomorrow. Thunderstorms likely. Daytime highs approaching 76. Right now, 76.
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0: Riley Green and the week's hottest song, Change My Mind. And later, we're going to find out if Riley minds being at the top of this week's chart on Country Countdown USA. Each week, I'm joined by a top country star who stops by the studio to give me a hand counting down the hits. Along this week, for the very first time, is Josh Ross. Welcome.
1: Well, hey, it's good to be here. Finally, as I said, it's crazy we haven't really got to spend any time together yet.
0: I know. I don't know how we've managed to not meet since there's so many, you know, Nashville is so full of things that,
1: yes.
0: You know, little parties and number one parties and things to do.
1: I'm always sneaking through, sneaking around.
0: You had a number one with Single Again, got an album later tonight that was released. Hate How You Look is in the top five. So
1: crazy.
0: Things are going good for Josh Ross.
1: It's good. It's moments like that when you start listing things off. I'm like, wow, it's been, you know, such a good couple of years, really, the last, you know, 12, 18 months has been really incredible. So it's been a fun time.
0: Probably mentioned too that you are the reigning Canadian Country Music Association Entertainer of the Year.
1: Yeah.
0: That's pretty cool.
1: I mean, I've just been so lucky to have, you know, the support of Canada. You know, long story short, my career really did start off here in Nashville, but once I signed my deal and Canada really embraced me, it's been really awesome to have that support and honestly just learn a lot from, like, the CCMAs and going to award shows and performing on TV and, being a new artist in the U.S., but I also have this ability to, you know, have headline shows and
0: right.
1: to do all that.
0: Right.
1: So
0: we'll get the full Josh Ross story as we get along. I also want to talk about getting down to Mexico to do Crash My Playa with. You've recovered, I assume.
1: I don't know if I've still recovered. I feel like that's been one thing after another.
0: And you just wrapped a tour with Nate Smith, but you got a huge tour coming up this fall I want to talk about with Dan and Shay.
1: It's going to be so good.
0: I think there's lots to talk about with Josh Ross as we get along. Right now we'll get things started at number 30. This is Lainey Wilson and John Mayer, Phone, Keys, Wallet.

0: Lainey Wilson and John Mayer leading off the week's top 30, Phone, Keys, Wallet. Josh Ross, along as my countdown co-host this week, we mentioned at the top that your current top five is Hate How You Look. One of the few on this album you didn't write.
1: Yeah.
0: What got your attention?
1: The cool part about the song is, like, all the writers on the song haven't had, you know, a song on the charts, and to have a friend send you a song and be like, hey, just take a peek at this and see what you think. And a mm-hmm. lot of times, you know, people send you stuff and it's not always what you would, you know, want. And he had sent this, and immediately I was like, this concept is so cool. I'm a fan of sad lyrics, but it still feels really good. And I've definitely been, you know, leaning more into some of the rock, edgier side of things, and the demo kind of had that on it. And yeah, I immediately was like, let's put this on hold. We cut it, and then I honestly put it in the live show before anything else, and just kind of tried playing it and seeing how it felt. And the energy part of it just kind of, like, sold me on it.
0: I'm trying to remember the word you used. What did you say? Did you say that you really love sad songs?
1: I do love sad songs. I think I like meaningful songs, and I think that sometimes I fall into a trap of meaningful meaning, like sad or personal lyrics. And but yeah, the song kind of has, like, that. It does. I mean, you're upset because, you know, you hate how she looks moving on. And but when you're listening to it, if you're not listening to the words, you would not think it's about being sad.
0: All right. Well, here's a chance to listen to the words. It's my co-host Josh Ross, Hate How You Look.

0: No.
1: My co-host Josh Ross, Hate How You Look. And Josh, I got to tell you, when you listen to your whole album later tonight, one of the things at least I came away with is that you have more up-tempo sad songs than any artist I've ever heard. You break up sounding happy.
2: I wish that was the case.
1: You look at the album later tonight, yeah. And even, you know, Hate How You Look Moving On is kind of, you know, and Single Again.
2: Single Again's an interesting
1: not exactly one. Sad, yeah. but it's still up tempo.
2: Yeah, you're a little defeated that she's taken, but you're still. It still feels good.
1: talk about oxymoron.
2: Yeah, that's right. Yeah, yeah. I guess I never really looked at it fully that way, so that's pretty interesting.
1: Yeah, for sure. And I do want to talk a lot more about your music and, of course, your life as we get along. We'll do that with my co-host Josh Ross. We're 29 in the countdown. Here's Alexandra Kay, Straight for the Heart. Ready?

0: Newcomer Alexandra Kay up 1 at number 29, Straight for the Heart. I'm Lon Helton, and coming up, my co-host Josh Ross says he's about to spend a whole lot of time with Tyler Hubbard. Country Countdown USA.
1: Hey, Jen, you ready for a girls' night in?
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0: Newcomer Stella Lefty debuting at number 28 with Boston. Josh Ross is this week's Countdown co-host, in for the very first time, and a lot of your friends have been in that very chair talking about you, including Tyler Hubbard.
1: I've known Josh for a little while. We did a few shows together, I guess now a couple years ago, and I really like the guy. I think he's awesome. He's super cool. He's got great songs, good taste, and yeah, just kind of struck me as somebody that I really would love to see win, you know. Connecting with him up in Canada, we did this halftime show for a football game, and we were freezing cold, but I was like, man, this kid's, you know, heard his song. I was like, this kid's pretty awesome. So just kind of kept up with him, followed him, and we've stayed connected over the last few years, and it's cool to see him on the charts. It's cool to see his momentum and what he's doing, and he certainly deserves to win.
2: That's awesome. Yeah, dude, I love Tyler. Some about his music. I mean, obviously the FGL days, but even just, you know, his solo career is so mm-hmm. awesome. And recently has come to the core for management, which has really been cool, too. So, like, we've gone out for dinner and in the last, you know, month or two, and just got to know each other a little more, which has been really awesome. So
0: you guys talk songwriting?
2: We do a little bit. We talk more like dirt bikes. He likes dirt bikes, too. So we talk a lot about that kind of stuff and the outdoors. And I'm also one of those people that I'm not like, I know how good of a songwriter he is, and mm-hmm. I know the hits that he's got, but I'm never one of those people to be like, hey, man, can we write, you know?
0: Right,
2: I'll just,
0: right.
2: I'll let it happen, and I get to go on the road with him this fall, which I'm really excited with the Dan Shea tour, too, so he'll be on that, and I feel like organically some of that will happen, and just looking forward to that.
0: Amen.

0: Tyler Hubbard with a number one from 3 years ago, Dancing in the Country. Josh Ross is my co-host this week, and as we were talking about Tyler, you said that you're going to be out on the road with him later this year with Dan and Shay.
1: Yeah, so it's just cool, like, listening to Dan and Shay and them being one of the first shows I went to as a kid, and then getting to know Tyler over the last couple of years and having the same management. And again, it's like these, and then the other thing that really matters, like, no egos, you know, like, Tyler's just such a great guy. Mm-hmm. And he want, like, what he just, like, him saying, you know, Josh Drexler is somebody that I just want him to win. It's like,
0: right.
1: He doesn't have to say that. And I appreciate that he feels that way. And I feel the same way about him. And just, yeah, again, just excited to spend time.
0: Yeah, I think it's going to be a really great fall for you. But I do want to talk some more about Dan and Shay. We'll do that when their song comes up in the countdown. Right now, though, back to the charts at 27. It's Graylin James, Water at a Wedding.

0: Graylin James up a couple to number 27, Water at a Wedding. I am Lon Helton, and coming up, my co-host Josh Ross hangs out in a Nashville bar with Dan and Shay.
1: Country Countdown USA.
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8: WRBI meteorologist Megan Mulford with southeastern Indiana's most reliable forecast. Overcast tonight with storms likely. Lows dip down to about 65. Southeasterly winds 5 to 10 miles an hour. Overcast skies again tomorrow. Thunderstorms likely. Daytime highs approaching 76. Right now, 76.
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0: Dustin Lynch up a couple to number 26, Easy to Love. Josh Ross is my Countdown co-host this week. And hearing Dustin there reminded me, we talked earlier about you playing Crash My Playa down in Mexico with Luke Bryan earlier this year. So when you get together with your friends, what are the stories you tell from that weekend?
1: It was a hungover weekend for me. I'm trying to think of like what day we played, but I think we flew in on a Thursday night and had a little too fun on Thursday and had to play the Friday. We played the Friday show. I think I missed all day. I laid in bed until our set time, which was like the opposite of what we all wanted to do
0: on
1: the trip.
0: You broke the rule. You never get hurt the first night.
1: No, we got hurt. And it got so hurt that like it kind of was like I didn't get to see any of the beautifulness of all of it until, you know, the next day. But yeah, we got to do that. We got to do a late night show too, which was fun. We got to after Luke was done, we got to do the late night show. I think it was around till it was midnight, and then our flight next day was, I think our lobby call was like 4 or 5 a.m. So we just stayed up. So for me, Crash My Playa was awesome. I definitely think in the future, you know, coming in on a day or two before and staying a day or two after would definitely be worth it versus trying to bring all the party and everything and show into 24 hours.
0: We'll hang out of that for just a minute because I got to talk some more about that and Crash My Playa. We'll do that when Luke's song comes up ahead in the countdown. Right now, we're at 25. Here's Taylor Swift. I knew it. I knew you.

0: Taylor Swift is back on the country charts. She debuts at number 25 with I Knew It, I Knew You. Josh Ross is this week's Countdown co-host. And up next with Dan and Shay. We talked earlier that you're going to be out on the road with them this coming fall, along with Tyler Hubbard. But what is it, I understand that you've been spending a little time with Dan lately?
1: Yeah, Dan's come out to a couple like shows and events, which has been cool. He was I played his set at Barstool for CMA Fest, and there's no reason in my mind, or like I was just shocked. You know, I turned and looked back, and Dan was hanging out at midnight on Broadway in a dive bar that was sweaty, and just it was awesome just to like talk with him. And we actually went to Red Door after. And there's certain people I look at them or I see them on social media, I'm like, oh, for sure, like I could be friends with it. You know, and I hadn't really done a deep dive on Dan, I guess. Mm-hmm. You know, just admired his work, his production, like all that kind of stuff. But then when sometimes you meet certain people in person, you're like, I definitely get along with this guy.
0: Yeah, and, for sure.
1: It's been pretty cool to hang out with him. So,
0: and have you had a chance to meet Shay?
1: I have, yeah. I'm more at the office, and we're, you know, kind of sharing songs, and we've met in passing, like at award shows and all that. But yeah, he seems like a fun time too. I feel like they're a dangerous.
0: Oh yeah.
1: I feel like they're a dangerous duo between the two of them. I'm like, which, like, I definitely know Dan is like the thinker. So mm-hmm. and for him to be having as much fun as he is, I'm like, okay. So everybody's like, Shay's a lot of fun. I'm like, well, I'm gonna be in some serious trouble coming this tour then if they're both such a fun time. So it'll be good.
0: Talking about the Young Tour that gets underway in September, along with Tyler Hubbard and my co-host Josh Ross. Headliners, of course, are these guys, Dan and Shay, at number 24, Say So.

0: Dan and Shay moving up 3 to number 24 with Say So. I'm Lon Helton, and coming up, the song that became the very first number one for my co-host Josh Ross. Country Countdown USA.
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0: Lauren Elena and Chase Matthew up one to number 23, All My Exes. Josh Ross is this week's Countdown co-host, and I saw that you recently celebrated a birthday.
1: Yeah.
0: So are you a milestone kind of guy? Are you, is there a little reflection at 30, or is it just...
1: I think that for me, this year was a little different. Last year I threw like a big house party, and there was like definitely this celebration around it. This year I was in New York and got to just kind of go for like a dinner and hang and more of a casual fun night. We did a thing with like the fans before the Nate show, and it was definitely a little more laid back, which was nice. I probably needed that versus having another little party night with everybody. So, but yeah, no, I think it's always like a reflection a little bit, and just again, like how far, and I'm very grateful for how, you know, things have gone in the last 3 years, 4 years, and it's like crazy to have songs on the charts and not be staying in an Airbnb or renting a random house anymore and actually have my own place and to have two dogs that I love a lot. And sometimes you get so caught up in all that you kind of forget all the little things. And yeah, definitely birthdays for me is just like, I think it's more like appreciating my surroundings and what's going on than, you know, it being about my birthday.
0: You know, I think that's a great way to look at it. Birthday, kind of a way to take stock at where you are in life. Along with Josh Ross, we are going to get back to the countdown. At 22, here's John Party and Boots Off.